0: 89.7 KFGC. And we just heard from Brink, a series of investigations of a compilation titled Physical Release. And before that was Magic Castles. Now I'm a Little Cloud from The Lore of Mysticore.
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3: An area known as the KFJC Triangle, which encompasses the San Francisco Bay and its environs.
5: The piracy hotspots of the world. Pirates attack.
6: Piracy on the waters nearby have shaken the otherwise laid-back home
3: of KFJC Los Altos Hills,
6: where lately the waves are bringing in a perilous old adversary.
3: These tranquil, wavy western waters have been stirred up by reports of the return of the pirate Captain Jack to his old pirating grounds.
7: He's still only an overgrown thief.
8: Why, the worst you hypocrites of order can say, and it is to his immortal honor, is that he has leapt the pale of custom and is a royal outlaw.
0: Seven FM, KFJC, and Monster Zero in the last hour of the show. And next for you, The Grip Weeds, Give Me Some of Your Ways, from Giant on the Beach. 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

too distracted to see, broken from our endless striving, so sorrowful our wounded ears, consistently missed insisting voice, the quiet words of comfort, but still it calls to us, we, unnerved by the pathos of our lives so long, we cannot remember what we were, what we are, why we remain. Now, amidst the mist, as like a gentle fog descends, blanketing, enveloping us in its transcendence, with the mystery and sweetness that signals eternity. It comes again. In a whisper, we finally hear.

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And before that, Hey Colossus in the track. My Name in Blood. 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

0: Yan. 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
3: Nine months to zero. The entertainment calendar in the North Bay. North Mississippi All-Stars are at Sweetwater Music Hall. Fire Peach and Hella Doubtful and the Nimrods are all at DNA Lounge. Tony Molina performs at Bottom of the Hill. Black Cat All-Stars are at Black Cat. Black Joe Lewis and the Honey Bears are all at The Chapel. Fuzz Attack and Blunt Force Karma appear at SF Eagle Tavern. Eric Vincent Huey performs at Lost Church. 3 Day Stubble and Merchants of the New Bazaar are at the Makeout Room. Portraits of Past performs at Great American Music Hall. And G Flip is at the Independent in the East Bay. Amendola and Frith DeMuzio Goldberg Ox all perform at the Ivy Room. Crow Sister and Bella Hangnail appear at the Stork Club. Parting Gift is at Gilman Street. And in the South Bay, the Black Crows appear at Shoreline Amphitheater. Zool and Cult Mind are at River Street. David Kofi, Ember Nugget, and Gay Eldest Daughter are at the Sub Rosa Community Space. Samurai Eye and the Wise Dem Band and Black Amor and DJ Robert Rankin are all at Moe's Alley. Okay. Before the Concert Outlook, you heard Clara Mondschein, The Final Ritual. Starting out was Ectogram and Cubeful. March to Zero queued up. This is Alavarius B and The Multiple Hallucinations of an Assassin Part 2 on KFJC.

89.7 KFJC, we just heard Alavarius B, The Multiple Hallucinations of an Assassin, Part 2. March Zero, just about done. Coming up at 6 p.m., Dave Emery, For the Record. 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Then we've got Naysayer hosting The Attic. So there is your Thursday evening plan. And up next, this is Arcana. The track is Chant of the Awakening on KFJC.

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0: Hi, Babe Emery here. This is For the Record program number 1165. Farewell America, Part 4, The Reed Whitson File, Part 2. This is being recorded on Sunday, November 22nd of the year 2020, the anniversary, of course, of the assassination of JFK. In this program, we're going to continue with our reading from a very important book, a book that I recommend most emphatically. I have no connection financially to the author or the publisher or anything about it, no economic skin in the game. This is simply a very important recent book, and one that I recommend now that we are in holiday gift-giving season. That book is called Chaos, Charles Manson, the CIA, and the Secret History of the 1960s, or the 60s. It is offered by Tom O'Neill, published in hardcover by Little Brown, copyright 2019. To make a very long story very short, this book is about, at one level, the operations of the, quote, Manson family, unquote, in the 1960s. It also is about the 1960s. Tom O'Neill makes a very good, albeit circumstantial, case that, in fact, the Manson family was a domestic intelligence operation, part of, various turns, Operation Chaos, the CIA's domestic program to disrupt or neutralize the anti-Vietnam War movement and related political elements, the FBI's COINTELPRO program of a similar orientation, and a domestic Phoenix program, the Phoenix program being a program of assassination and terror in South Vietnam, part of whose MO was to commit atrocities and massacres that would be blamed on the Viet Cong, thereby winning, quote, hearts and minds, unquote. I have selected the remarkable resume of a veteran intelligence officer, probably CIA and very possibly working for other elements at the same time, a guy named Reeve Whitson, first name capital R-E-E-V-E, second name capital W-H-I-T-S-O-N, a veteran intelligence officer. He had more connections than a switchboard. He appears to have had the Cielo Drive home where Sharon Tate and company were killed under surveillance on the night of the killings, and notified an associate, Sharok Hatami, who was Sharon Tate's photographer, before the police had actually discovered the killings. At one point, when it was believed for a moment by associates of Whitson that Whitson himself may have been among the victims at Cielo Drive, the LAPD set up a command center at Whitson's parents' home, a very unusual thing. Whitson appears to have been involved in various aspects of the Manson case, including, as we are about to see, working under the alias of Walter Kern, last name capital K-E-R-N, and working with not only an LAPD and an LAPD captain involved with the overseeing the Manson investigation itself, but also Colonel Paul Pape, Sharon Pape's father and a veteran military intelligence officer, and an FBI agent named Frenchy Vajernes, who, that last name, capital L-A, capital J-E-U-N-E-double-S-E. He also was working on the Manson case. As illustrated, as I mentioned, I should say, in the first program about the Reed Whitson file, I think in many ways Reed Whitson embodies the death of American democracy, and his remarkable career and the many, many connections that he had, I think, are something of a mausoleum for American democracy in the wake of Donald Trump's defeat and attempts at overturning the presidential election. Many people have spoken about our democracy being under threat. Our democracy got its brains blown all over a limousine in broad daylight in Dallas, Texas, on November 22nd, 1963, and it has been for show ever since. Indeed, as we will see later on in the in this program, Tom O'Neill wound up being pulled into aspects of the JFK assassination by his investigation into the Manson case. We'll talk more about that later. Overlapping what we're going to read in this program with what we read in our last, we're going to plunge right in with Tom O'Neill's account of Reed Whitson. O'Neill writes, "In chaos, Charles Manson, the CIA, and the secret history of the 60s as follows." In a section called Mr. Anonymous, unquote, O'Neill writes, "As usual, I was anxious to find some way to verify everything I had heard. With Whitson, especially, my reporting had crossed the line into conspiratorial territory, and I would be hard-pressed to convert skeptics on the merits of my interviews alone. Of course, clandestine intelligence agents are exactly the sort of people who do not leave a lot of paper behind, and Reed Whitson, by all accounts, was so savvy that he didn't need to take notes at all. I'd filed a Freedom of Information Act request with the CIA, asking for any information they had about Reeves Whitson. Their response said that they could, quote, neither confirm nor deny, unquote, Whitson's connection to the agency. Freedom of Information Act specialists told me that this is the closest one can get to confirmation that someone actually worked for the CIA. I did eventually find corroboration in print, but it came in a strange form. A manuscript for an unpublished book called Five Down on Cielo Drive, written around 1974 or 1975, before Helter Skelter, and thus before Bugliosi's telling of the Manson story had ossified into the official, unquote, narrative. The book had a tortured history, not least because it involved at least three authors. The most prominent of these was Lieutenant Robert Helder, capital H-E-L-D-E-R, who headed the LAPD's investigation into the Pape murders. Another contributor was Sharon Pape's father, Colonel Paul Pape. The third author was Roger Frenchy Vajernes, an FBI agent who unofficially, unquote, assisted the LAPD. It's not hard to see the appeal of the book, especially before Helter Skelter. Here were three authorities on the case who could give a rich account of it when no such account existed. They secured a contract with a publisher when too much time passed without a viable book. A ghostwriter came on board, but by the time the manuscript was ready, Bugliosi had beaten them to the punch, and his Helter Skelter had claimed the mantle of official, unquote, Manson book. The deal fell through. In the ensuing years, the Fodbound manuscript gained a reputation among researchers and obsessives. It was exceptionally rare. Hardly anyone other than this author had read it, and even though it was apparently tedious, it was rumored to have the most complete account of the LAPD's investigation, false leads and all. Another journalist passed me a copy. I read the parts about Colonel Pate especially closely. A retired military intelligence officer, Pate had mounted his own inquiry into his daughter's death, separate from, but parallel to, the LAPD's. Many had told me that Whitson was under his wing. You wouldn't think that LAPD detectives would have been so keen on two outsiders helping them, especially given those outsiders' connections to intelligence agencies, but LA Los Angeles Sheriff's Office detective told me that Colonel Pate, quote, appeared to be running the LAPD. Interesting, again, this last statement. You wouldn't think that LAPD detectives would have been so keen on two outsiders helping them, especially given those outsiders' connections to intelligence agencies, but a Los Angeles Sheriff's Office detective told me that Colonel Pate, quote, appeared to be running the LAPD, unquote. Then in his mid-40s, Pape had only recently left the Army. To mount his independent, unquote, investigation, he tried to masquerade as a laid-back Californian, growing a beard and long hair. But he retained the upright carriage of a military officer as he wandered into hippie clubs and drug dens in search of his daughter's murderer, offering a lavish reward to anyone who would help. How did Whitson play into this? The Fodbound manuscript refers to a Walter Kern, K-E-R-N, quote, a somewhat shady character who can best be described as a police groupie. Apparently, he had been a friend of Jay Sebring, parenthetically a hairstylist, who was one of the victims at Cielo Drive, beginning again. Apparently, he had been a friend of Jay Sebring and wanted to help in any way he could, unquote. Kern, unquote, was always one step ahead of the other investigators. Helder wrote, quote, in this business, as you might imagine, a policeman gets to meet many strange people. Kern was among the strangest. No one knew what he did for a living, yet he always seemed to have money and knew just about everyone on the wrong side of the tracks. I didn't like him, but he was useful, unquote. And he kept popping up. When Helder arrived to interview Roman Polanski at the Paramount lot where he was sequestered with Witold Kaczynowski, Kern was there, quote, lurking in the shadows. He sure did get around, unquote. Believing that Wojtek Frykowski, another of the victims, by the way, of the killings at Cielo Drive, believing that Wojtek Frykowski was involved with drug dealers who might have murdered him, Helder instructed Kern to cozy up to anyone who might know them, especially those in Mama Cass's circle. That's Mama Cass of the Mamas and the Papas singing group. In another section of the manuscript, quote, a Hollywood hooker, unquote, is said to have spoken to Kern, quote, who by now was well known as an amateur sleuth on the case, unquote. Kern shared leads and took orders, and yet the man was so shrouded in mystery that Helder referred to him as, quote, Mr. Anonymous, unquote. It seemed likely to me that there was more to Mr. Anonymous than Helder had shared. By that point, Helder had died, but I had already spoken to Roger Frenchy Lajeunesse, the FBI agent who had contributed to Five Down. I called him to ask whether Walter Kern was really Reeve Whitson. His answer, yes, unquote. In fact, the publishing deal couldn't have happened without Whitson, Lajeunesse said. Reeve Whitson was a part of putting the book together, the linchpin between all of us, unquote. So again, apparently Reed Whitson, according to help to Lajeunesse, Reed Whitson was really sort of the straw that stirred this particular drink. Again, one more time. I called Roger Lajeunesse to ask him whether Walter Kern was really Reed Whitson. His answer, yes. In fact, the publishing deal couldn't have happened without Whitson, Lajeunesse said. Reed Whitson was a part of putting the book together, the linchpin between all of us, unquote. It was Lieutenant Helder, the lead investigator for the LAPD, who assigned Whitson the pseudonym of Walter Kern to protect his undercover status, hardly a step one would take with an ordinary amateur sleuth, unquote. Quote, Reeve did not want his name associated with the book, Lajeunesse said, even long after the Manson case had been solved. Quote, not on the jacket, not even in contracts. He didn't even want money, unquote. In effect, I now have written proof from the LAPD's head investigator and from Sharon Pape's own father that Reeve Whitson was smack in the middle of the Manson investigation from the start. Lajeunesse didn't know who Whitson worked for, just that he was an astounding fellow, unquote, who'd been an informant of some kind. He, quote, wanted to project an aura of mystery, unquote, Lajeunesse said, but the heart of his motivation was an anti-drug conservatism. He was, quote, interested in keeping young people away from the curse of narcotics, unquote. Mike McGann, the LAPD detective whom I've interviewed about the early days of the investigation, remembered Whitson's involvement as well, quote, he was heavily involved, McGann said, and he had no need for money. McGann was nearly certain that Whitson was in the CIA and found him very credible, unquote. Still, when I said that Whitson had reportedly believed he could have stopped the murders, McGann laughed, quote, bull s blank blank blank. He talked for 3 hours and never say anything. Typical government employee. A real good line of bull s blank blank blank, unquote. If I could prove once and for all that Whitson was working for the CIA, even McGann might admit I had a story on my hands. The CIA wasn't even supposed to operate on domestic soil. What could they have been doing messing around with an acid-soaked cult in Los Angeles? And if Whitson had been close enough to the murders to stop them, why didn't he? Everyone agreed that Paul Pate was the key to understanding Whitson. I knew that Pate was still alive, but getting him to open up would be a long shot. His wife and Sharon Pate's mother, Doris, had been comfortable discussing the murder. She'd formed a national victims' rights advocacy group and mobilized it whenever anyone from the family was eligible for parole. Her friends said she believed there was something deeper than helter-skelter behind the murders. By the way, that was the race war cover story for the Manson killings. They supposedly were going to commit killings that would then be blamed on the black people, on the Black Panthers, starting a race war at the end of which somehow the Manson people would take over. So that is the reference to helter-skelter. Speaking again of Doris Tate, her friends said she believed that there was something deeper than helter-skelter behind the murders. Like her husband, she'd conducted her own investigation through the years, becoming convinced that the Cielo House was under surveillance by some type of law enforcement at the time of the murders. Whether she knew that Reed Whitson had claimed to be watching the house, we'll never know. She was also sure that her daughter was not supposed to be home when the killers arrived that night. Whoever was watching the house, she believed, had noticed that Sharon's red Ferrari was not parked in the driveway. It was in the repair shop, and thus concluded that she was not there. She planned to write a book about her theories, but she never got to. She was diagnosed with cancer and died in 1992. Paul Tate, rumor had it, had never discussed the case with his wife. Before she died, they'd barely spoken to each other, having taken up in separate parts of their house. He hadn't spoken publicly about Sharon's death since Manson had been captured, and he'd already declined an interview with me once. But I phoned him again in May of 2000, telling him I'd gotten a copy of Five Down on Cielo Drive and planned to quote it. That got him to agree to meet with me. But as the date approached, he canceled on me, we rescheduled, and he canceled again. When he called to cancel yet another meeting, I tried to butt in with a question about Ree Whitson before he could give off the phone. He was receptive, at first, anyway. Reeve was my main person to help me, Pape said. He's been a friend of Roman Polanski and Sharon and mine and Jay Sebring. He was very, very helpful, unquote. Even so, Pete found it ridiculous that Whitson's friends were going around saying that he could have prevented the murders. That simply wasn't true, he said. Could he help me clear it up, having contributed so much to the investigation? Quote, I contributed nothing, unquote. But you were involved in the investigation, I said. You wrote a book about it. Yeah, well, did you ask Reeve to do the undercover work, or did someone else? I'm not going to answer those questions, unquote, he said, impatience creeping into his voice. Could he at least tell me who Whitson worked for? He refused. Why not? I don't have to tell you that, he merely shouted. Out of desperation, I made a foolish mistake. Sometimes, when I sensed that someone was withholding something sensitive, I'd remind the person that, in all the speculation about Manson himself, the basic, brutal loss of human life was too often the first thing people stopped thinking about. So I said, quote, just out of respect to the victims, don't you think? Paul Pape sounded a million miles away to me, and he had a gruff, emotionally detached tone befitting his military background. But he was, first and foremost, Sharon Tate's father, a man who'd lost a child to an unimaginable horror, who'd seen her death become a kind of shorthand for tabloid atrocities. I'd forgotten that truth, and my comment understandably upset him. I regretted it right away. Out of respect for the victims, he shouted, what kind of F-blank-blank-blank do you think I am, unquote. He laughed bitterly. You go ahead and you do whatever you want to do, but if any son of a B-blank-blank-blank ever had respect for the victims, it was me, unquote. I apologize, I said. I didn't mean it to sound the way it came out. Okay, he said, bye-bye. And that was the end of my relationship with Paul Pape, the man who knew better than anyone what Ree Whitson was up to. Paul Pape died in 2005. And next, the section called The Spy Who Came In From the Cold. Helder had written that Whitson, quote, knew just about everyone on the wrong side of the tracks, unquote. The opposite was true, too. He knew how to pull the levers of power. Colonel Paul Pape was just one of his friends in high places. Usually, in the same breath, Whitson's friends named another military bigwig, General Curtis LeMay. Parenthetically, before we continue, Curtis LeMay had been Air Force Chief of Staff when JFK was killed. He was known, first of all, for having crafted the firebombing raids on Tokyo in World War II. He then became a hardcore Cold Warrior, felt that JFK's behavior was quasi-treasonous, and garnered the attention and ire of a number of people at JFK's autopsy by smoking a cigar. General Curtis LeMay, after leaving the Air Force, became the vice presidential candidate in 1968 for George Wallace, who was running on a segregationist platform. George Wallace, by the way, in 1972, was shot and critically wounded by someone. It was not Arthur Bremmer who took the fall for the killings. Arthur Bremmer had the paraffin tests on him were negative. He had not fired a gun. And interestingly, there are some evidentiary tributaries running between the Manson killings and the assassination of Robert Kennedy, and also the shooting of George Wallace. We'll talk about those in the Guns of November Part 4 and in AFA Program Number 9. Time permitting, I'll review some of that later on in the program. Worth noting, though, that General Curtis LeMay was very, very close to Reed Whitson, and after retirement, he went to work as the vice president of a missile parts contracting company that, in turn, was headed up by a former Romanian Iron Guard general. More about that later on in this discussion. Continuing with Tom O'Neill's Chaos. As discussed earlier, LeMay was part of the unsettling story I've heard from Jay Sebring's barber, Little Joe. One of Sebring's clients, the mobster Charlie Barron, had called Joe after Sebring's murder, pledging that no harm would come to the barber. Charlie Barron was a friend of Curtis LeMay as well. Meetings between the two were noted by the FBI, who surveilled Barron for decades. LeMay, a former Air Force officer named Bombs Away LeMay, unquote, had retired in 1965 and turned to defense contracting, where one critic feared that he, quote, could be more dangerous than when he was Air Force Chief of Staff, unquote. LeMay moved to Los Angeles to become the vice president of a missile parts manufacturer. But it fizzled, as did LeMay's brief political career. After that, Mr. Bonsaway had spent his retirement roaming the city with Mr. Anonymous, Reed Whitson. I added a few more connective arrows to the big whiteboard on my wall, realizing more than ever that its tangle of lines and circles made sense only to me. Though I never figured out what LeMay and Whitson got up to together, it was plausible that they were tied up in Charlie Barron's cabal of right-wing Hollywood friends, the ones who, Little Joe told me, had done terrible things to black people, unquote. George Wallace, who'd chosen LeMay as his running mate in his 1968 presidential bid, was among the nation's most notorious racists. I'm sure he knew Barron, Whitson's friend John Irvin told me, a British film director who himself claimed to have ties to MI5. Irvin said that Whitson got meetings, quote, within minutes, unquote, at the highest levels of the defense industry, unquote. It was amazing, this last bit again. A British film director who himself claimed to have ties to MI5, Irvin said that Whitson got meetings, quote, within minutes, unquote, at the highest levels of the defense industry. It was amazing, unquote. He was, quote, on the fringes of very far-out research, unquote, for the government, quote, not discussed openly because it verges on the occult, unquote. He added that Whitson, quote, had very good connections with the Los Angeles Sheriff's Office, unquote, and pulled with immigration officials as well, as Sharok Hatami had claimed. But Irvin couldn't elaborate on any of this. Then came Otto and Ilsa Skorzeny, the most sinister of Whitson's friends. They were Nazis, genuine German, dyed-in-the-wool Nazis. The United Nations listed Otto Skorzeny as a war criminal. He'd been one of Hitler's most trusted operatives, leading the manhunt of one of the Führer's would-be assassins and spearheading a secret mission to rescue Mussolini. After the Third Reich fell, Skorzeny safeguarded the wealth of countless Nazis and helped disgraced war criminals settle into new lives around the world. Brought to trial before a U.S. military court, Skorzeny was alleged to be, quote, the most dangerous man in Europe, unquote, but he was acquitted, having made himself an asset to U.S. intelligence. His wife, the Countess Ilse von Finkelstein was once a member of the Hitler Youth, a shrewd businesswoman known for her beauty and charm. She negotiated arms deals and contracts for German engineering companies. Irvin had met Ilse many times through Whitson. When she got drunk, he said, she was always doing Heil Hitler salutes, unquote. Whitson could look past any ideology, no matter how abhorrent, if someone proved useful to him. His friends construed him as the purest form of cold warrior lifted from the spy who came in from the cold. He carried an outmoded 50s-era politics into the future, masquerading as a hippie, infiltrating an LSD cult, and befriending Nazis to eliminate the scourge of communism and narcotics, the latter being, to his mind, a direct extension of the former. He believed there was an operation to destabilize American youth, unquote, one friend told me. Russians were bringing drugs in to battle the American system from within, unquote. Because parenthetically, it was just the opposite. It was quite true that someone was disseminating drugs to destabilize American youth, but it was elements of the CIA and related forces. Continuing. Having worked in South America, Whitson believed, quote, we should kill the drug lords in Bolivia and their whole families. If there's a baby, you kill the baby. I don't think he would say something like that and not be capable of doing it. He didn't believe in the individual, but in the larger picture, unquote. Another acquaintance recalled, quote, the entire Manson situation, the Black Panther movement, and probably similar other movements, people like that were discredited. Beginning again. The entire Manson situation, the Black Panther movement, and probably similar other movements, people like that were discredited by certain things that, according to Reed Whitson, may have been staged or done by government authorities in order to make them look bad. One more time. The entire Manson situation, the Black Panther movement, and probably similar other movements, people like that were discredited by certain things that, according to Reed Whitson, may have been staged or done by government authorities in order to make them look bad, unquote. That's sort of a thesis statement for the entire book. Continuing. If I could find out where Whitson's money came from, I might be closer to understanding what he actually did. His resume was scant from the 50s through the 70s, after which it covered more ground than seemed possible for a single life. Whitson was the special advisor to the chairman of the board of Thyssen AG, among the largest corporations in Germany. Now, of course, it is ThyssenKrupp, and it is the largest heavy industrial concern in Western Europe, and the Thyssen interests were a key part of the Third Reich, key part of the Bormann organization, and the Bush family are inextricably linked with the operations of the Thyssen Group. And again, Whitson, special advisor to the chairman of the board of Thyssen, also a close personal friend of both Otto Skorzeny and his wife, as we have seen in many programs, including our series 1146 through 1150, The Space Plane and COVID-19, The Paperclip Legacy. Otto Skorzeny was a key functionary of the post-World War II Nazi diaspora and also the Galen Organization, both when it was part of CIA and when it was the BND. Turning back now to Reed Whitson and the account presented here by Tom O'Neill. Whitson sank years into a scheme to construct a maglev, M-A-G-L-E-V, monorail train stretching from Las Vegas to Pasadena. He wanted to build a Brigadoon theme park in Scotland. He was involved in weapons manufacturing, early iterations of the Miss Universe pageant, parenthetically eventually assumed by Donald Trump, and a new variety of childproof medicine bottle. And he had a passion for race cars, building them, selling them, driving them, which may explain how he befriended Jay Sebring, another racing enthusiast. These ventures all had one thing in common. They fell through. The easiest explanation, of course, was that they were covers and sometimes Whitson told friends as much. So where did his money come from? No one knew. He always paid in cash. He stowed that in his freezer, and when he had it, he was quick to settle a tab. Whitson dressed in gabardine suits, but for much of his adult life, an ex-girlfriend recalled, he lived, quote, like a hermit, unquote, sleeping, quote, on a cot in his parents' kitchen, unquote. The man who loved fast cars drove an economical Ford Pinto. In his final years, Whitson was destitute and disgruntled, telling rueful stories of the quarry, unquote, his term for the section of the CIA he worked for, and trash-talking the agency. Once you're in, he told one friend, you really are a pawn, unquote. In his dying days, the government had said, quote, you didn't even exist to us, unquote. Even the movies were no reprieve, offering reminders of his glory days. About a year before he died, seeing the thriller The Pelican Brief, Whitson leaned over in the dark of the cinema and told a friend, quote, I wrote the yellow papers on everything that happened, unquote. With a hint of nostalgia, he explained that yellow papers, unquote, detailed interrogation techniques, including a procedure Whitson devised in which a man had a plastic tube inserted into his rectum, peanut butter smeared on his scrotum, and a rat dropped into the tube. Whitson died at the relatively young age of 63. With no health insurance, he left behind an enormous unpaid hospital bill, something to the tune of $500,000. A few of my sources felt there may have been foul play. He'd given conflicting explanations for his health problems, a heart attack, or a spider bite, or a brain tumor, or lymphoma. Quote, I think he committed suicide, unquote, his daughter told me. His greatest fear was to be a vegetable, unquote. Reed Whitson was a walk-in, unquote, as one of my sources put it, an extraterrestrial, unquote. Once he consumed me, I found myself fixating on possibilities that I would have dismissed as insane only months before. Whitson's life opened onto a vantage of intrigue where Manson and the 60s counterculture were just one element in a political struggle that encompassed Nazis, Cuba, Vietnam, South America, military intelligence, and Byzantine matters of national security. Indeed, that is something of a thesis statement, I think, for the entire book. It's why I'm talking about Reed Whitson and his career, because I think that when one takes a look at the landscape that was occupied by Reed Whitson, one can basically take a good look at America in the 1950s, really, as Tom O'Neill puts it. Speaking of Whitson, his life opened onto a vantage of intrigue where Manson and the 60s counterculture were just one element in a political struggle that encompassed Nazis, Cuba, Vietnam, South America, military intelligence, and Byzantine matters of national security. Well, they most assuredly did. And of Whitson's association with Curtis LeMay. Bear in mind that, as Tom O'Neill wrote, after retiring from the Air Force, Whitson became the vice president of a missile parts manufacturer. Now, more about that in an end note on page 463. Vice president of a missile parts manufacturer. LeMay was hired by Networks Electronic in 1965. The high-security facility, which had a contract with the Defense Department, was located in Chatsworth, California, less than 5 miles from the Spahn Ranch. That was where the Manson family were taking up residence. Continuing, the company's founder and president, Mihai, capital M-I-H-A-I, Patricia, capital P-A-P-R-I-C-H-I, was a former Romanian army general who was a member of the Iron Guard, a far-right political group in Romania. Well, it was far more than a far-right political group. The Iron Guard, of course, were the Romanian allies of Nazi Germany, and they too became a key element of the Galen spy organization. And when that jumped to the CIA, or the fledgling CIA at the end of the war, the Iron Guard were incorporated into the Republican Party's Ethnic Heritage Outreach Council, the Nazi branch of the Republican Party, which, as we have looked at in many programs, most recently the aforementioned series, the Space Plane and COVID-19, the Paperclip Legacy, the Republican Ethnic Outreach Council was basically a Nazi wing of the Republican Party that was inextricably linked with the Galen organization and the CIA, both when the Galen org was working for CIA and when it became, quote, independent, unquote, as the BND. The Republican Party and its Ethnic Outreach Council are basically an element of continuity from the Third Reich to the CIA to the Republican Party, stretching all the way from late 1944 on up through the present. And so it is more than a little significant, I believe, that the firm that for which Curtis LeMay became the vice president, Networks Electronic, was headed up by an Iron Guard general named Mihai Patrici, P-A-T-R-I-C-H-I. Bear in mind, as Tom O'Neill mentioned, Reed Whitson was palling around all over Los Angeles at the time with the newly retired Curtis LeMay. That is more than a little interesting. Bear in mind, too, Whitson's association with Otto Skorzeny and his wife Ilsa, and also the fact that Reed Whitson was the special advisor to the chairman of the board of Thyssen. Basically, Whitson, among his many connections, obviously, were to what I have called the Underground Reich and its milieu. In For the Record program number 809, among others, we detailed connections between the Manson killings and the assassination of Robert Kennedy. Sharon Tate and Roman Polanski were among Robert Kennedy's key campaign aides in the L.A. area, and at a dinner at the Cielo Drive house the evening before Robert Kennedy was killed, he told the assembled guests that, as he had told many other people, that after he got the Democratic nomination and became president, he was going to reopen the investigation into his brother's murder. Of course, he never got the chance to do that. One of the people who crops up in connection with the assassination of Robert Kennedy was a fellow named the Reverend Jerry Owen, also called the Walking Bible, unquote. We talked about him at great length in AFA program number 9. He is a central figure in the book The Assassination of Robert F. Kennedy by John Christian and William Turner that we used extensively in AFA program number 9. One of Jerry Owen's religious followers, I should say, was a woman named Gail Aiken, A-I-K-E-N, who was the sister of Arthur Bremer, who was the patsy for the shooting of George Wallace in 1972, when Wallace was shot and disabled by someone. Arthur Bremer was the patsy. Again, the paraffin tests on Bremer were negative. That basically knocked George Wallace out of the 72 campaign, and it was feared by some that if he ran as an independent, as he did in 1968, with Curtis LeMay as his vice president, that George Wallace might pull enough of the racist vote away from Richard Nixon to give the victory to the Democrats in 1972. So the shooting of George Wallace eliminated that, and Gail Aiken, Arthur Bremer's sister, was a close associate of the Reverend Jerry Owen, one of the people who may very well have been a handler of Sirron Sirron's. in the aforementioned For the Record program 809. We also took a look at Ed Butler, his role in helping to paint Oswald red, functioning in a similar fashion at a news conference after the killing of Robert Kennedy, in which he gave indications that Robert Kennedy may have had some links to the, not Robert Kennedy, but Saron Simon may have had links to Castro's Cuba. And then later, Ed Butler, writing for the Aware newspaper, linked the Cielo Bravo killings and the Pate LaBianca killings to, quote, the Black Panthers, unquote. That was the cover story of the, quote, Helter Skelter, unquote, race or surface explanation for the Manson family's operations. I would note, as people are bemoaning the death of our democracy, but then enthusiastically talking about how Joe Biden is, you know, is going to revive America, etc. His vice president-elect, Kamala Harris, as Attorney General of California, threw cold water on the Pence to parole Saron Simon, who is provably innocent. The physical evidence in the assassination of Robert Kennedy exonerates Simon. Nonetheless, Kamala Harris refused to permit Saron Simon to be paroled. In our last program, I spoke very highly of Tom O'Neill, the author of this book. As I mentioned, despite the fact that the investigation that O'Neill was engaged in went way beyond just the surface and the better known aspects of the Manson case. And to his credit, Tom O'Neill followed the evidentiary tributaries wherever they led. And they often led to some things that, just most people would not have touched. As I noted in the interview I did with Tom O'Neill for the record program 1085, and in some of our discussions of his book, the role of the intelligence community and the national security establishment in the Manson case might be seen as analogous to the powerful gravitational field of a distant star, which has been observed by astronomers to bend the path of light, thereby giving them proof of the existence of that powerful gravitational field by a star they could not see, because the gravity exerted by that star basically changed the direction of the light that was passing by it. So too, the national security establishment really warped all of the aspects of the Manson investigation from what would normally be seen. And to his credit, Tom O'Neill followed those leads wherever they went, despite the fact that it was clearly going over into area that was viewed as, quote, conspiracy theory, and that could have been easily dismissed by people

on things involved with the assassination of JFK. In our last program, I noted that Louis Jolyon West, or Jolly West, a CIA psychiatrist who was deeply involved in the MKUltra program, was also Jack Ruby's psychiatrist and opined that Jack Ruby had a brief psychomotor epileptic episode or something that caused him to just shoot Lee Harvey Oswald, and he had no memory of that. Eventually, although Oswald in his Ruby in his interview with the Warren Commission is something that I have dealt with in a number of programs, although Ruby at one point, following a question from Gerald Ford, a member of the Warren Commission and later, of course, named by Richard Nixon as his vice president. He then became president when Nixon resigned during the Watergate scandal. When Gerald Ford asked Ruby, quote, "By that you mean a party to the plot of Oswald," meaning that Ruby was part of a plot with Oswald, and Ruby said, quote, "I'm trying to tell you that I'm part of a plot to silence Oswald," unquote. Eventually, however, Ruby, after having been coached by Jolly West, Ruby said, nope, he killed Oswald, but that was not part of a conspiracy. One of the things that Tom O'Neill noted in the book was that some of the people he had come across, journalists he had come across, who were involved with crafting the, quote, final version, unquote, or official version, unquote, of the Manson killings, had also been involved with the reportage about the assassination of JFK and were viewed with a jaundiced eye by a number of people involved with the JFK assassination, or investigating the JFK assassination, because in their opinion, these journalists, a fellow named Lawrence Schiller, who is still alive, someone we looked at in our interviews with Jim DiGenio. We did 25 one-hour interviews about DiGenio's book, Destiny Betrayed, and we talked about Lawrence Schiller in those interviews. Another fellow who was involved with the Manson case and that also tracks back to the investigation into JFK's assassination, and someone who is viewed as being an obstructionist in connection with attempts to get the truth out about the JFK assassination, a fellow named Jerry Cohen, along with Lawrence Schiller, cropped up in connection with the Manson case, and they were involved, according to Tom O'Neill, with hoping to craft the official version of the Manson case, and they were also involved with what many journalists and researchers viewed as a refractory role in helping to defer people who were looking into JFK's assassination. Richard Caballero, by the way, is an attorney who was representing Susan Atkins and apparently helped to effect a book that came out authored by Lawrence Schiller. Richard Caballero refused to discuss the case with me. "The answer is no thank you," he said on the phone. I asked him why not. "The answer is no thank you," he said. I tried one more time, saying I wanted to discuss the sale of the Atkins story. Quote, "The answer is no thank you," he shouted, hanging up the phone. Lawrence Schiller wouldn't talk to me either, and Jerry Cohen had died by his own hand in 1993. Looking into those two men, I found that throughout the 60s, their journalism had often gotten them mixed up in furtive arrangements. In 1967, Schiller had published the first book to attack the conspiracy theorists around JFK's assassination, staunchly supporting the official explanation for JFK's death. That same year, foreshadowing his feat at Sybil Brand, Schiller wormed his way into the Dallas hospital room of Jack Ruby, who'd killed Kennedy's assassin, Lee Harvey Oswald. The reporter emerged with the only recording ever made of Ruby's confessing to the murder. Schiller released it on vinyl that year. Notably, he taped Ruby saying that he hadn't killed Oswald as part of a conspiracy, thus shoring up the government's official line.
during a congressional investigation of the

0: CIA's illegal domestic operations, the agency admitted that it had more than 250 assets, unquote, in the American media in the 1960s. Their identities were never revealed. Mark Lane, who'd written the first book questioning the findings of the Warren Commission, the investigative committee appointed by President Lyndon Johnson, which concluded that Kennedy was killed by a lone assassin, believed Shiver was one of those assets, and Jerry Cohen as well. Lane believed they'd been tasked with disrupting investigations of the Kennedy assassination. In testimony before Congress, Lane charged that the CIA had paid Cohen to, quote, smear, unquote, him in the press. I was never able to prove that, but I did find a trove of documents in the National Archives showing that Shiller had been acting as an informant for the FBI in 1967 and 1968, sharing confidential information with the Bureau about Mark Lane's sources. His work as an informant continued under the cloak of his reporting, unquote, for Life magazine, which was later named in a 1977 Rolling Stone story as one of the publications that provided CIA employees with cover. Shiver tracked down authorities who were investigating potential malfeasance in the JFK assassination, using his press credentials to obtain interviews, and then shared his findings with the FBI. He'd written to J. Edgar Hoover to say that he was, quote, in possession of the names and whereabouts of the confidential informant whom Mr. Mark Lane refused to identify, unquote, in his testimony to the Warren Commission. Shiller dug up information about officials looking into the CIA's involvement in the Kennedy assassination. According to memos, the FBI eagerly awaited Shiller's information. Others had made similar claims about Cohen and Shiller. Peter Noyes, N-O-Y-E-S, a TV investigative reporter who'd written a book on the assassinations of President Kennedy and his brother Robert, said that Cohen, a friend, had pressured him to abandon the project. If Noyes dropped the publication of the book, Cohen promised him a plum job at the Los Angeles Times. Noyes declined the offer, but he was disturbed by how much Cohen knew about his unpublished work. A few weeks later, Noyes was fired from his job at CBS News. Cohen was, quote, a strange little guy, unquote, Noyes told me. He wondered why his one-time friend tried to quash his book, and he suspected that Cohen had played a role in his firing as well. Although he could never prove it, Noyes was fairly certain that Cohen was a CIA asset. And I would note that Jerry Cohen's, quote, suicide, unquote, happened not too long after, it happened in the aftermath of the movie JFK, which massively reawakened interest in the assassination of JFK, also led to the declassification, finally, of a great many documents. The parts of Tom O'Neill's book about the JFK assassination are not, in my opinion, some of the stronger material about it, but I think O'Neill, again, deserves tremendous credit for having followed the evidentiary pathways that weave through the Manson operation and lead beyond wherever they went. It was resourceful and persevering and very brave, frankly, professionally speaking, for Tom O'Neill to have risked the discreditation that can come from looking into what most people disdain as, ew, that's conspiracy theory, be careful you don't get any on your shoes, unquote. That dynamic in many ways, I think, could be said to embrace the death of democracy in this country. Whenever credible information comes up about the destruction of democratic process in this country through assassination or covert operation, eventually it comes out that people will just dismiss that as conspiracy theory, that mainstream politicians, journalists, and others refuse to recognize what has taken place. And sadly, I think their discussion of Donald Trump's shenanigans, having attacked or besmirched or compromised American democracy, are decades late. again, that democracy, had its brains blown all over the back of a limousine in broad daylight in Dallas, Texas, just past noon on November 22nd of 1963. And this concludes For the Record program number 1165, Farewell America, Part 4, The Reeve Whitson File, Part 2. This is being recorded on November 22nd of the year 2020. I'm Dave Emery. Have fun.
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2: It's an unfinished country. It's still prehistorical. The only thing that is lacking is the dinosaurs here. It's like a curse weighing on an entire landscape. And whoever goes too deep into this has his share of that curse. So we are cursed with what we are doing here. It's a land that God, if he exists, has created in anger. It's the only land where creation is unfinished yet. Taking a close look at what's around us, there is some sort of a harmony. It is the harmony of overwhelming and collective murder.
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0: You're tuned to KFJC 89.7 FM, where we just heard from Auscultation. That was the track Lusting. It's off their album 4 on 100% Silk label. Great label. And we kicked off this evening's show with Hamsa Leela, a mist-filed CD, but not for long. Always nice to find those treasures in our library.
1: It's going back to the right place.
0: Put them back where they belong, that's right. We heard the track Turka Leela, and that was from the album Gathering One on the In the Pocket Records label. And my name is Pup Life. I'm joined, perhaps for the last time for now, by Sad Cat. Sad Cat, you want to say hello?
1: Hello, this is Sad Cat.
0: Sad Cat is has been doing DJ training here at KFJC and going to be doing another hour on the air this evening. Anything you want to reveal about what you'll be playing later?
1: I think really different from last week where we were celebrating Valerie June.
0: That's right.
1: Yeah. That's the hint I would draw.
0: Probably not Valerie June this week, but if you missed that show, you can always listen to it in our archive over at kfjc.org or by using one of the players. And almost forgot to mention, before we came on this show, we heard from none other than Dave Emery, host of For the Record. He can be heard, Thursdays and Fridays, 6 to 7 p.m. right here on the Fine 89. And you might check out his website, learn a little bit more about Dave. And we were sort of talking about how he's not optimistic, but he always ends his show by telling us all to have fun. So
1: I guess if you're not optimistic about the future, encouraging people to have fun now makes a lot of sense.
0: Live in the moment.
1: Exactly.
0: We'll be having some fun this evening for sure. We are listening to Setting. This track is Heard a Bubble here on your source, KFJC.

0: 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This is Sad Cat with Pup Life here on Musical Beings. We just heard Settings, Heard a Bubble. It's a great title for a song.
1: Did you hear the bubble?
0: I didn't, actually. Did you hear the bubble?
1: I did, yes. Oh. I heard quite a few bubbles, actually.
0: I guess yeah. I wasn't paying enough attention. I gotta listen to it better.
1: Well, you're getting ready, too, for the hour on the air here, so.
0: I'm in the zone.
1: In the zone. Musical Beings, here we are, and Sad Cat has another special message for you all. Listen up.
0: 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Do you have wheels?
1: I got some wheels.
0: I have some Hot Wheels.
1: Different types of wheels. All right. Well, so glad you're here, Sad Cat. And are you sad that it's your possibly last?
0: I am sad. In to commemorate, I wore a Sad Cat hat today.
1: Those cats look kind of happy, though.
0: They do look kind of happy.
1: I'll have to take a look. There are multiple cats on this hat, so.
0: Sad Cat's a little sad today.
1: Yeah, well, understandable. But moving on to possibly Graves very soon, and who knows, future host of a show here at KFJC.
0: I sure hope so.
1: I hope so, too. All right, well, let's continue here with, we're listening to a track from Parrish. This is Cascade 4 here on your source, KFJC.

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the mind to the dark mountains along the south. 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The redwoods cracking under the weight of wind. These things wash clean the mind.

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I am DJ Sad Cat here on Puff Life's Musical Beings. Right now, you're hearing behind us Guana Diffusion with the track Sabrina Gaz Natural. But before that, we heard The Harvest Man with Give Your Heart to the Hawk, Somali Yacht Club with Crows, and we started out the set with Parrish, Cascade 4, off of their Cascades of Refinement album. At the end of this month, August 30th, KFJC will be co-hosting or co-presenting a punk rock flea market at the Ritz in San Jose from noon to 6. It's an all-ages event. There'll be DJs, merch, and performances. So if you'd like to find out more, you can visit kfjc.org for more information. 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

This is 89.7 KFJC FM. I'm Sad Cat here on Puff Life's Musical Beings. Puff Life is still here. I'm just taking over. Different than last week for sure. We're enjoying some dub reggae and also some treats from Africa with the Tea for Marrakesh compilation. Behind me, we are here listening to Lee Scratch Perry with the King Tubby dub. Before that, we heard King Tubby himself with

Cucamonga. And we start off the set with Guana Diversion, Diffusion, Sabrina Gaz Natural from that T from Marrakesh compilation. I've got a message here from the Metropolitan Transportation Commission. They work to assist the 9-county Bay Area with information regarding transit, traffic, rideshare, and bicycling. MTC also provides trip planning detail for those using public transportation, 511 phone service alerts, and bridge toll information. For more details, see 511.org. Coming up next, we'll hear U Brown, Rockabye Baby, another track from a Jamaican artist here on KFJC 89.7.

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You just heard two tracks from Ross Allah, Go Down in Silence and Slave Master. Before that, you heard Hugh Brown with Rockabye Baby. This is not Pup Life. This is Sad Cat on Pup Life's Musical Beings. And we are deep in the reggae tracks of KFJC. I'm not sure if we're going to keep going down this route. We might go across the Atlantic to Africa and hear some more sounds. Maybe not the Tea of Marrakesh, but from somewhere else. A reminder that KFJC is co-presenting the Punk Rock Flea Market on August 30th in San Jose at the Ritz. So as promised, next we have coming up Fela Kuti, He Missed Road, here on KFJC, your source for sound.

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This is DJ Sad Cat. I'm here on Musical Beings. Pup Life is in the studio. No worries. Don't worry. She's here. Club Pup will be coming up very soon. In the background, you can hear a little bit more from King Tubby. Before that, we heard from Fela Kuti and the Africa 70 he miswrote off of the album of the same name. The Los Altos Public Library is hosting an information event, The Monarch Butterfly Crisis, on Wednesday, August 19th at 7 p.m. Oh, I'm sorry. I did not notice that I picked this up the day after this happened. I hope it was interesting. I have another message for you about water birds and their conservation. The Waterbird Regional Preserve contains nearly 200 acres of wetlands and uplands to the east. The focal point of the preserve is Al McNabby Marsh, and birdwatchers may see American avocet, killdeer, great blue heron, as well as cedar waxwing, western meadowlark, American kestrel, and great horned owl. Waterbird Regional Preserve is located at 851 Waterbird Way in Martinez. For details, see ebparks.org. Coming up next, got a tune from Nightmares on Wax versus Adrian Sherwood. It's called Flippin' Eck, here on 89.7 KFJC, your source for sound.

came Monday and he took away my car. He said I had chitlin' money and a taste for caviar. The furniture man came on Tuesday, took away my bedroom set. He said I'd had the stuff for 6 months and I didn't even agree to pay him yet.

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I'm Sad Cat, and we're listening to Keith Jarrett, Meaning of the Blues, off of his Standards Volume 1 album. Before that, we heard Dinah Washington with Mellow Mama Blues, and Mildred Anderson with Hard Times. They're kind of talking to each other, I think. Maurice Williams gave us What Can a Man Do, and we started out with Nightmares on Wax versus Adrian Sherwood, Flippin' Eck. This Saturday, KFJC has a guest in the pit. The Bay Area's own The New Shockwaves will be playing their own brand of psychedelic surf rock, hosted by Dominic Trix. This event will be ahead of two live performances. They'll be at Balefire Brewing in Santa Cruz on August 29th. And the second performance is KFJC's co-presents the 2026 annual Golden Gate Park Bandshell Surf Festival on September 5th. Mark your calendars. So please tune in at 8 p.m. on August 22nd for their special performance here in the pit. Next, we have Pup Life. We'll be taking over the airwaves again, bringing you Club Pup. But before you hear from her, you're going to hear from Tamika Reed, the Tamika Reed Quartet, with Ooh Long, here on KFJC 89.7, your source for sound.

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Just heard from the Tamika Reid Quartet. That was Ooh Long. It's from the album Dance Skip Hop on Out of Your Head Records. San Mateo County Library's Memory Lab is an in-library resource that allows community members to digitize physical photographs, color slides, VHS videos, Super 8 and 8mm film. Memory Lab uses Adobe Photoshop and Premiere editing software to preserve family images, produce slideshows, and repair damaged images from the past. Memory Lab is available by appointment at the Atherton, Brisbane, Half Moon Bay, and Millbrae Libraries, and might as well check their website, smcl.org, to see what other libraries offer it as well. Find out what's on that 8mm film you've got. Or the VHS for that matter. I know you have them out there, some of you at least. My name is Pup Life. I'm back. I was never really gone, but was listening to Sad Cat for the past hour. Sad Cat has been doing DJ training here for the past several weeks, so a few more than a several, but yeah, we've been on this journey together, and I think they're ready to move on to Graves, but we'll find out soon enough. And yeah, I just want to congratulate Sad Cat, doing an excellent job. Really lovely set. You can check out the playlist on kfjc.org. And yeah, Pup Life's the name, Musical Beings is the show, and thanks as always for tuning in. Before we head on to Club Pup this evening, we're gonna go on a little journey here with Yaz Ahmed. Though my eyes go to sleep, my heart does not forget you, here on your source for sound, KFJC.

hasta que se la lleva. 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

Cena.

KFJC 89.7 FM. Just heard from Dilema Astronauta y La Tripulación Cósmica. That was Asino. It's from 2025 release, Sleepwalk. That one's on Figure and Ground. Before that, we heard from Yaz Ahmed. Beautiful track there. Though my eyes go to sleep, my heart does not forget you. That's what we heard. It's from

KFJC Penny Pitches are coming up before you know it. First of which is going to be Saturday, September 5th, over at Streetlight Records in San Jose, 980 South Bascom Avenue. We've got Robert Emmett, D.D. Fink, Cynthia Lombard, Circumference, and Preston Peace going to be DJing live. 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It's going down Saturday, September 5th, 1 to 6 p.m. over at Streetlight Records in San Jose. My name is Pop Life. This show is Musical Beings, here with you Thursdays, 7 to 10. I'm getting ready for Club Pup. Make sure you do some stretches. We'll be hitting the dance floor shortly. 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

0: 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We just heard from Joy Spears and Reese collaboration there. The track was Surrender Love, and the album's called Selena. Great release out on BBE. We heard from Natasha Atlas, though the CD is missing. If you're out there, come back, please. We've got a cool project going on at KFJC here where we are ripping our CD library, and the great news is that we have access to that music despite the disappearance of the CD. Natasha Atlas, we heard the track Fiend, and the album's called Mish Maul. It's on Mantra Recordings. My name is Pup Life. I'm here with Sad Cat.
1: Sad Cat here,
0: and this show's called Musical Beings. We are getting ready for Club Pup because it's pretty much happening right about now. But first, an important message.
1: San Francisco Opera Guild education programs work to support and develop young artists with a variety of learning experience for youth throughout the year. 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For additional information, see sfopera.com. Opera scouts. I would have liked to be an opera scout, I think.
0: I would have given it a try, yeah. Maybe, mm-hmm. Maybe it's not too late.
1: Maybe.
0: Yeah, we can always try. Always learn something new, right? Never stop learning. That might be the theme this evening for Club Pup.
1: Never stop learning,
0: yeah. Well, again, if you want to get your name on our very important pup list, just give us a call here, 650-941-2500. We even have some cupcakes this evening, specially prepared. And a variety of flavors. You know, I know the pups, the cats, we've got different dietary needs, so we've got something for everyone. A little bit of churu icing on top for...
1: The pups and the cats enjoy the churu, for sure.
0: Oh, I didn't know that. Well, I mean, you would think I would know, but...
1: They definitely do.
0: I'm going to have to give that a try.
1: Yeah.
0: I thought it was just for cats, but...
1: Oh, no, it's a secret weapon at the vet's office.
0: All right, well, bring your churu, and we'll see you on the dance floor. We're going to get started here with something from... Amerasu. The track is Be Free here on the Fine 89.

You're listening to KFGC 89.7 FM, your source for Club Pup. That's where we're at right now, folks. Soaking in all the good sounds, the good vibes. Sam is the artist we just heard from. That was Life, the club mix. Very appropriate to be playing that here at Club Pup. It's from a really, really great compilation called Just a Touch Underground UK Soul. It's out on the Athens of the North label. Always great to come back to some Monika. That was A Certain Way. Another remix, the Ghost remix. That one's off her album On Repeat on MoFunk Records. We heard from A Belly Free in the last, so that was Holy Body Roll. Lots of Holy Body Rolling happening here at Club Pup. And we kicked off Club Pup with Amara Sue, Be Free, very important message. Wherever you are, whenever you are, Be Free. It's a track from Amara Sue's album Star, and that one's on Dero Arcade. Coming up at 10 o'clock, he's back to school. Naysayer, host of The Attic, is going to be teaching you using all of the excellent resources here at the School of KFJC, that is. Always a delight. And if you missed the rebroadcast of his Pauline Oliveros special, be sure to check it out. That was really, really excellent. Really enjoyed listening to that Pauline Oliveros special last week. You can catch it in the archive over on kfjc.org or on one of our apps for, you know, what apps are for. I don't need to tell you that. My name is Pup Life. This show has been Musical Beings. I want to congratulate my DJ in training, but not training too much longer, if at all. Sad Cat doing an excellent job here at the School of KFJC as well. I'm going to be moving on to Graves, so be sure to look out on the broadcast forecast for Sad Cat coming to your ears very soon. And they did an hour this evening, so you can always go back and listen to that. It's a great mix. Till next time, hope you have a lovely rest of your week. A wonderful weekend. Continuing on the dance floor here with H. Takahashi. This is the Pipeline Kohei Oyamada remix here on your source, KFJC.

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0: Yeah,
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Good evening. It's 10:12 p.m. on this Thursday, August 20th, 2026. My name is Naysayer, and the name of this show is The Attic. We're currently listening to Tomika Reed Quartet. This track is called Under the Aurora Sky on the Dance Skip Hop LP out of Your Head Records. Before that, Iris DeMint did I Don't Want to Get Adjusted on the Lifeline CD off of Flash. Skeets McDonald at the beginning, and I'm forgetting who the other person was who did the answer song, Don't Let the Stars Get in Your Eyes. We played that many, many months ago, but it's so good. And the river and the answer, she did let the stars get in her eyes. It's off of Capitol. It's like a 45. And this flip side is the answer song. Thank you going out to our DJs this evening. Musical Beings, guided by Pup Life, Thursdays, 7 to 10 p.m. It's that cat, present too. Training is fun, and it's great to hear new DJs get stronger and stronger and do more and more and more. If you look on the schedule, Pup Life's last trainee, Twig, is now doing Graves, and the shows are really good. So the same will be happening here too. Thanks for supporting the station. We are a school, and this is what we do. We train students about radio and how to do broadcasting and such, because radio still works. Pup Life show is, again, as I said, on Thursday nights from 7 to 10. It's up for 2 weeks. The archive is up for 2 weeks to hear the last couple of shows, and the playlist is up a lot longer. Go in, look at it, read, learn, enjoy. You'll always find some surprising mixes, like how was she able to mix those things together? Because she's got a good ear. That's how. So sit back and enjoy. Tonight, I don't know. I think the first hour is going to be longer, kind of meditative pieces, maybe. I don't know. And then we'll move around. Just that kind of space. It's music to clean your dishes to and dust. Make art. Write letters. Sometimes it's... And then we'll pick it up. It's all over. But right now we'll listen to the Tomika Reed Quartet and KFJC 89.7, your source for sound.

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Did I say org? .org. We're listening to some more of that Tamika Reed Quartet, Under the Aurora Sky, because a long piece. After that, we heard, going backwards, we heard the Carter Family. Can never go wrong with them. We have a lot of their stuff. Rounder Records recordings of Longing for Old Virginia. On the On You Tired, Are You Tired of Me, My Darling? So in that mood. Yep, the Carter Family. So they kind of speak the truth. See, these songs are they're like international truth feelings, right? Nico Case did The Tigers Have Spoken on The Tigers Have Spoken CD. And we're going to go on to the next song with that. The American Birding Association, ABA, is a 501c3 organization that speaks to increase the knowledge, skills, and enjoyment of recreational birders. ABA contributes to bird and bird habitat conservation through programs that include young birder mentoring, scholarships, birding tours, and community weekends. For more information, see aba.org. A little bit more of Tamika Reed, then to some Coyote Grace, and then on to some a longer piece by Nusrat Fateh Ali Khan, because Pup Life and I have to figure out things and just like solve all the problems of the world. So we'll be talking a little bit. Talk to you later. Enjoy.

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We're listening to Nusrat Fateh Ali Khan and Party. This is Ye Jo Halka Halka on the Intoxicated Spirit CD off of Shanaki Entertainment. Before that, Coyote Grace did Watering Down the Brandy on Boxes and Bags off of Mile After Mile. The Carter Family, of course, did Are You Tired of Me, My Darling, on the Lung for Old Virginia CD. And Nico Case did The Tigers Have Spoken. I think I announced that before, but I can announce it again. KFJC.org is the site that you'd want to go to find out who is talking to you now, what show this is called, what show was before that you missed, what shows are coming up, what happened during the week, the broadcast forecast, etc., what was going on. 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

0: 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We're currently listening to Boards of Canada, Blood in the Labyrinth, on their Inferno project, double LP off of Warp Records. Before that, Ak Shamel, new for us, Dreams of a Dead Dreamer, on the Giver of Illness, Spiritually Unemployed LP off of Acuphone. Before that, going back, old things, Omar Suleiman, Salamat Galbi Bidik, off of the, is the name of the track, off of the Lejani LP, off of Sham Palace, double LP, sidelong tracks. And then Nusrat Fateh Ali Khan did Ye Jo Halka Halka on the Intoxicated Spirit. Going back to some old comfort food, because sometimes you have to go back to push forward. Felt good, necessary, now let's move on. Speaking of moving on, let's take a look at this.
1: Hey Judy, why do you look so down? I thought you loved the beach.
2: I do, Freddy, and I'm goth, so I always look down. But I lost my parasol in the waves, and the hot sun is melting my white face makeup and fake eyebrows. Where am I ever going to find another cool parasol like that?
3: I know. The San Jose Punk Rock Flea Market, Sunday, August 30th at the Ritz.
1: But we're goth.
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0: Market on your calendar. How exciting to hear what sounds like to me new voices. People that I'm not familiar with. I like that. And if I like it, that's it. This is what it is to be part of this station. More people coming in, doing stuff. If you like that idea, join on. 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Back to Boards of Canada, Blood in the Labyrinth, and then on to some Chihei Hatakayama. 89.7, your source for sound.

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Chihe Hatakeyama, Unconsciousness Silence 2, is happening right now. Before that, Boards of Canada, Blood in the Labyrinth. Mildred Howard, Poetics of Memory, is the first major museum exhibition to celebrate the works of the Bay Area artist. On view are 5 decades of famed collages, found object sculptures, and immersive installations that explore the African-American experience. 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

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It can be a vegetable. 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It can be a sprouted gram. At least 40 to 50%. The food that you eat must be alive. 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

0: kind of fuel. 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

Walk, KFJ89.7, your source for poppin'. Hackney Electronica, Nueva Ola is the name of this track off of the Synaptic Shadows, A Journey Through the Circuit, off of Guess It. Dark Entries, always doing a good job. Before that, personal favorite, Mommy Mommy, doing the track Falling off of the Outsound New Music Summit 2026 on outsound.org. Taxi Girls did Kill Your Darlings, thumbs up, on the Static CD off of Stomp Records. Parrish did Cascade 3 on the Cascades of Refinement release. Jay Stone did Minced Saffron on the Stone Stew LP on Econo Jam West Grand. And Chihei Takayama, Unconsciousness Silence 2. KFJC is always trying to keep things fresh and keep you interested. It's a lot of work to do that. It's a lot of work to do that. And the reason that it's a lot of work is because, you know, it takes a lot of people. Yeah. Yeah, a lot of people. And, you know, we need funds to help support the station and keep the machines working and to bring in the new materials that are available and such. 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That's in San Jose, 980 South Bascom Avenue. Start saving up your change, bring it in, dump it in the change bucket. 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Plus, you can go into Streetlight and pick up some stuff too. 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We already thank you in advance. Thank you, thank you, thank you. Back to the sounds of Hackney Electronica. 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

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Good morning, it's Friday, August 21st, 2026.

two tracks right now together. This is Elian Radig, Adnos 2 and Adnos 1 from the Table of Elements recording of Adnos 1, 2, 3. Adnos 3 is going to come on in a little bit. Let's see what they sound like layered. Shivan Gasparian, Armenian Dudik player. Don't Make Me Cry was the name of that track off of Moon Shines at Night on Caroline Records Incorporated. Liminal Lounge did preset number 3, Out in the Woods, on the preset project on Knitting Factory Works. Esahiri Azel Arab did Amali Omali, Amali Omali Enasi on the T in Marrakesh compilation off of Earthworks. And Hackney Electronica did Nueva Ola. At KFJC, we like to bring you live mics, and we like to do co-presents. Saturday, August 22nd, which is tomorrow, at 8 p.m., special performance from Bay Area's own, the New Shockwaves. They're playing in the pit, bringing their own brand of psychedelic surf. Hosted by Dominic Trix, this event will be held ahead of two live performances, the first at Balefire Brewing in Santa Cruz on the 29th, and the second as the KFJC co-presents the 2026 annual Golden Gate Park Band Shell Surf Festival on September 5th. All those dates, places, and such can be found at kfjc.org, but most importantly, first, tomorrow, 8 o'clock, the New Shockwaves, live in your living room. Live cam, listen, watch, enjoy psychedelic surf rock. Back to the sounds of Elian Radig.

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Nate Sierra here. You're in the attic. We're listening to, we just listened to Anna Homler with Jeff Schwartz and David Jevelosa. Voices of Eternity is the name of that track, sideline track, on the Next World Sound Series Volume 5 off of Hyperspace Communications. And under it, over it, around it, Eliane Radigues, Adnosh 1, 2, and 3, still playing together.

On Saturday, September 5th, at from 1:30 to 6 o'clock, KFJC will co-present the 5th Annual San Francisco Surf Music Festival held at the Golden Gate Park Band Show. On Saturday, September 5th, live bands include The Seismics, Surf Monster, The New Shockwaves, and Uncle Sea Monster. 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

0: 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In the background, Nina Pix, Messenger of Sky Raven on the Women That Women Take Back the Drone on Ubi Ebi label. Zeke Sheck before that did Ant Farm Shuffle, or the Ant Farm Shuffle Board on Science in the Shape of Birds compilation. We had the Anna Hamler with Jeff Schwartz and David Javalosa, Voices of Eternity. And continuing, Elian Radig, Adnosh 1, 2, and 3 all together. Here's something that's fun.
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Time for a break. We'll be listening to so much stuff. Alvin Curran, Under the Fig Tree, Nina Pix, Messenger of Sky Raven, Eliane Radig, Adnoch 123. 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For more information, see breadandroses.org. Continuing with this layering play of sound, 89.7, your source.

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0: KFJC 89.7 and KFJC.org. The last 70 minutes or so, you've been listening to a mix of different sounds and sometimes it works. We'll listen to the Dastan Ensemble and Salar Agili. Saz O Azaz O Awaz is happening right now. The Endless Ocean is the name of the project. H. Takahashi did Pulse on the Body Trip, remixed and remastered. Double CD project. Hughes, Mimo, Schlechta, and Volkhorst did Gliding Over Silent Seas on the Cadenza del Crepuscolo. Cadet did Osk / Sec on the Women Take Back the Noise on Ubi Ibi. Curran Alvin Curran did Under the Fig Tree, and Nina Pix did Messenger of Sky Raven, and then we had the Adnosh 1, 2, and 3. Thanks for listening. Thanks for listening to this kind of quiet, long, meditative, more drone-y feeling of the attic this night. Just felt needed to do that, and it was, it's what happens. You never know what's going to happen at this station. Hopefully you enjoyed some of it, or all of it. If you like it, you can go back to the archives and listen again, or that goes for any show. You can go and look at the playlist, too, if you're interested in what some of the music was. Coming up next is an archive. Dianthus will be an old show by Dianthus will be on, so enjoy. Thanks for listening. Thanks for saving your coins and your pennies, because it is going to be fundraiser time pretty soon before you know it, and we need your assistance to help us bring in more and more of this interesting sounds that we have here. Hope you have a good week. Take a few moments for yourself to do something good for you, says the philosopher naysayer. And, do some good things for other people, too. Thanks for listening. It is your station. And keep it tuned to KFJC 9.7. Until next week, naysayer signing off for now. Take care.
1: Yes and no is the same to a seed. The seed will come out. The seed will reach. The seed will yearn, and the seed will die in the will of life. The answer is yes when there is no question. If there's a question, the answer is no. You need to know until you know. And until you know, the answer can be no. And no can be said with a smile.
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1: No.
3: Yeah. 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
1: Yes. 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
1: Other.
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1: Owns.
0: With our own love.
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0: So we don't need to own each
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0: other.
1: Other.
0: Just sit closely to each other. This is inside.

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On KFJC, you are listening to Funk Karma. That track was called Spatial Convolution. And we started off with some Japanese music from Tabata Mitsuru in the track called Slave March off of Ruby Red Editora. It's the label. My name is Dianthus. I will be taking over the controls here until 6 a.m. Special thanks and big high fives to Cinderora for leaving us with some auditory stimulation. You can listen to her show every Wednesday night from 10 to 2 a.m. Cinderora, KFJC. Up next, I have something for you from the Dope Style Collection. This one's called Sleepless Babes. Your source for sleepless nights, KFJC.

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on KFJC. Del, the funky homo sapien, busting out the beats with Calculate off the album Golden Era. And we started off with Dope Style, Sleepless Babes. Also want to take this time to tell you Rocket Dog Rescue is a volunteer-based organization dedicated to saving homeless and abandoned dogs from overcrowded animal shelters. 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My name is Dianthus. Up next, some Afro-Cuban beats. Some old 70s stuff, actually. Here for you on KFJC.

on KFJC. That was Wadada Leo Smith and Jack Dionette. The track was called John Brown's Fort, and that was on the Static label. Top of that was Rubble, the track called Kanjenjunga. Guadalupe Plata in between there. Called Pollo Podrio, otherwise translated to Rotten Chicken. It's their second album from Folk Records. Top of the set was Ofej, the album Try and Love. If you want to hear some more spooky sounds, listen on Friday mornings from 6 a.m. to 10 a.m. Morris Minor, bringing all kinds of wacky stuff to the airwaves for you. He'll be up this Friday from 6 to 10. My name is Dianthus. I will be with you here until 6 a.m. And for you, I have Estamos Ensemble here on KFJC.

Once, upon a midnight dreary, while I pondered weak and weary over many a quaint and curious volume of forgotten lore, while I nodded, nearly napping, suddenly there came a tapping as of someone gently rapping at my chamber door. "'Tis some visitor," I muttered, "tapping at my chamber door. Only this, and nothing more." Ah, distinctly I remember it was in the bleak December, and each separate dying ember wrought its ghost upon the floor. Eagerly I wished the morrow. Vainly I had sought to borrow from my books surcease of sorrow, sorrow for the lost Lenore, for the rare and radiant maiden whom the angels name Lenore, nameless here, forevermore. And the silken, sad, uncertain rustling of each purple curtain thrilled me, filled me with fantastic terrors never felt before, so that now, to still the beating of my heart, I stood repeating, "'Tis some visitor entreating entrance at my chamber door, some late visitor entreating entrance at my chamber door. This it is, and nothing more." Presently, my soul grew stronger. "Hesitating then no longer, sir," said I, "or madam, truly your forgiveness I implore, but the fact is I was napping. And so gently you came rapping, and so faintly you came tapping at my chamber door, that I scarce was sure I heard you. Here I opened wide the door. Darkness there, nothing more. Deep into that darkness peering, long I stood there wondering, fearing, doubting, dreaming dreams no mortal ever dared to dream before, but the silence was unbroken. The stillness gave no token. And the only word there spoken was the whispered word, Lenore. This I whispered, and an echo murmured back the word, Lenore. Merely this, nothing more. Back into the chamber turning, all my soul within me burning, soon again I heard a tapping, somewhat louder than before. "Surely," said I, "surely that is something at my window lattice. Let me see then what thereat is, and this mystery explore. But my heart is still a moment, this mystery explore. 'Tis the wind, and nothing more. Open here," I flung the shutter, when, with many a flirt and flutter, in there stepped a stately raven of the saintly days of yore. Not the least obeisance made he, not a minute stopped or stayed he, but with mien of lord or lady, perched above my chamber door, perched upon a bust of Pallas, just above my chamber door, perched and sat, nothing more. Then, this ebony bird beguiling my sad fancy into smiling by the grave and stern decorum of the countenance of

such a name as Nevermore. But the raven, sitting lonely on the pallid bust, spoke only that one word, as if his soul in that one word heated up poor. Nothing farther than he uttered, not a feather than he fluttered, till I scarcely more than muttered, "Other friends have flown before. On the morrow, he will leave me, as my hopes have flown before." Then the bird said, "Nevermore." Startled by the stillness broken by reply so aptly spoken, doubtless, said I, what it utters is its only stock in store, caught from some unhappy master whom unmerciful disaster followed fast and followed faster, till his songs one burden bore, till the dirges of his hope that melancholy burden bore of never, nevermore. But the raven, still beguiling all my fancy into smiling, straight I wheeled a cushioned seat in front of bird and bust and door. Then, upon the velvet sinking, I betook myself to linking fancy unto fancy, thinking what this ominous bird of yore, what this grim, ungainly, ghastly, gaunt, and ominous bird of yore meant in croaking nevermore. This I sat engaged in guessing, but no syllable expressing to the fowl whose fiery eyes now burned into my bosom's core. This and more I sat divining, with my head at ease reclining on the cushion's velvet lining that the lamplight gloated o'er, but whose velvet violet lining with the lamplight gloating o'er she shall press on evermore. Then methought the air grew denser, perfumed from an unseen censer swung by seraphim, whose footfalls tinkled on the tufted floor. "Wretch," I cried, "thy God hath lent thee, by these angels he hath sent thee respite. Respite and nepenthe from the memories of Lenore. Quaff, O quaff this kind nepenthe, and forget this lost Lenore." Quoth the raven, "Nevermore." "Prophet," said I, "thing of evil, prophet still of bird or devil, whether tempter sent or whether tempest tossed thee here ashore, desolate, yet all undaunted, on this desert land enchanted, on this home by horror haunted, tell me, truly, I implore, is there balm in Gilead? Tell me, I implore." Quoth the raven, "Nevermore." "Prophet," said I, "thing of evil, prophet still of bird or devil, by that heaven that bends above us, by that God we both adore, tell this soul with sorrow laden, if within the distant Aden it shall clasp a sainted maiden whom the angels name Lenore. Clasp a rare and radiant maiden whom the angels name Lenore." Quoth the raven, "Nevermore." "Be that word our sign of parting, bird or fiend," I shrieked, upstarting, "get thee back into the tempest and the night's plutonian shore. Leave no black plume as a token of that lie thy soul hath spoken. Leave my loneliness unbroken, quit the bust above my door. Take thy beak from out my heart, and take thy form from off my door." Quoth the raven, "Nevermore." And the raven, ever flitting, still is sitting on the pallid bust of palace just above my chamber door, and his eyes have all the seeming of a demon's that is dreaming, and the lamplight o'er him streaming throws his shadow on the floor, and my soul from out that shadow that lies floating on the floor shall be lifted

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1: Good morning, good morning, good morning, good morning. Please sit down. Pirate radio stations. Good, good, good, good, good. Now, I have told the Prime Minister that we will shut them down within 12 months.
2: As you will see, sir, they're not, in fact, outside of the law at the moment, sir.
1: Then they soon will be, won't they, Mr. Fredericks? You see, that's the whole point of being the government. If you don't like something, you simply make up a new law that makes it illegal. Speaking of which, Mr.
3: Fredericks?
2: Yes, sir.
1: I think we might also start working on legislation to outlaw that haircut of yours.
2: You don't like it, sir?
1: No one likes it, apart from blind people. And I'm sure even they can sense its profound ugliness as it passes by. I'll give you a day to deal with the hair, and a fortnight to deal with the pirates. Goodbye.
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on KFJC. That was Cough Cool and their track called K. And Wayne Rogers on top of that with Ego Awake. Some very psych guitar busting out at 3 a.m. In the middle of the set, we did have Rat at Rat with Crossdress Howitzer. Tempted You with the Raven from Christopher Walken. That's off the Close on Account of Rabies compilation. And we started everything off with the Estamos Ensemble and Little Steps. My name is Dianthus. I'll be with you here until 6 a.m. Also wanted to take this time to tell you about Tuesday, June 21st at 6 p.m. from the Vault, Calexico, a 2002 live set. Also, some more information about the artist, what they're up to, and other news. This time I will send you off with some more weirdness from Miss Murgatroyd here on KFJC 89.7 FM.

on KFJC. That was Sebado off of their very large album called Bake Sale. There's a ton of songs on here. That one was called Though a Lot of Good Stuff off of Sub Pop Records. I think there's like 3 discs in here. A lot of good stuff from Sebado. And we started off with Miss Murgatroyd and that song called Ballad of the Pentatonic. My name is Dianthus. I will be here with you until 6 a.m. And in the background, you are hearing Sounds of Jupiter. Yep, right here in the KFJC studios. From the NASA Voyager. Also wanted to tell you about, based in San Francisco, the producers and performers of Man Dance are dedicated to the creation of a finely balanced art, combining music, storytelling, and movement for selected audiences. 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For Man Dance performance information or booking details, visit them at mandance.org. 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
2: 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The dream can happen for you here. Not only just to be a DJ, but you can also be in the music department, or you could do public relations, all kinds of good stuff. My name is Dianthus. I am your DJ here tonight until 6 a.m., I wanted to let you know also, before that, we did hear Emma with Milkman, and then Underdog from the Goobers Volume 1 soundtrack. I'm sorry, that's a compilation. And then in the middle there, Alligator Wine from Screamin' Jay Hawkins. Super fun song. In Dust We Trust was on top of that, from the Chemical Brothers. That's off the Caroline label. And we started off the set with Fang Island and the long song, The Absolute Place. Now I have for you something from Bill Callahan here on KFJC.

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They don't care to mention America.

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When you look out the window and you're looking back at the most beautiful star in the heavens, most beautiful because it's the one we understand and we know is we're home, it's humanity, it's people, family, love, life. 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
1: I tell you, gentlemen, science is agreed that unless something is done and done quickly, man is the dominant species of life.

0: 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Mr. Geets Romo, how would you define dig?
1: Well, you know, man, like when you dig something.
0: Well, yes,
1: but... Well, dig, baby. It's like, you know, when you dig some chick or some cat. You know, when you pick up on something, you dig it, you dig?
0: To dig, then, would mean to like, to understand, or to appreciate.
1: Dig, it's like... No, it's more like in music, you dig? You know what is a quarter tone? Like, you get a note in there between C and C sharp, and that's its own sound, you know? I mean, you can't call it C because it isn't. That's like dig. Dig means dig. Like, if you don't dig and you say dig, I dig where you're at. Like, I'm the wrong cat, it's the wrong word. Dig?
0: Ladies and gentlemen, now you begin to see one of our problems with the hip language. Each hip word or phrase carries with it an implication of the speaker's background and his involvement in hip society. In other words, the phrase, I dig, not only means I understand, but I am a special sort of person who understands in a very special way.
1: Yeah, that is exactly what I said.
0: In other words, I'm saying I am hip.
1: Dig yourself, baby. You got a way to go.

0: Holy smokes, who is that?
1: Shelly Johnson.
0: Shelly Johnson, what a beauty. Kind of reminds me of that statue, the babe without the arms.
1: Venus de Milo.
0: The name was Milo, but that's beside the point. That's the kind of girl to make you wish you spoke a little French. Hello. I was wondering if I might trouble you for a cup of strong black coffee. The name is Gordon Cole, and I couldn't help but notice you from the booth.
2: You don't have to shout, I can hear you.
0: I heard that.
2: And I can hear you honest, please.
0: You don't understand. You don't understand, Miss Johnson. For 20 years, I've been asking people to please speak up, but for some weird reason, I can hear you clear as a bell. Say something else.
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0: Good Lord, I can hear you perfectly. 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
0: What's that?
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on KFJC. That was the Earthlings, their track Mars on Fire. It's off the Earthlings' first album, I believe. And before that, we did have Stateless, the instrumental version of Miles to Go. That's from their new album called Matilda. It's on Ninja Tune Records. Between there, we did have a little lesson in Basic Hip. That's from Close and Brent Peterson. And second there, we did have Funky Borchini with What Are You Looking At? It's on Ninja Tune label. And we started off with Bill Callahan in America. My name is Dianthus. I will be with you here until 6 a.m. Coming up next for you, I do have Monopoly Queen here on The Wave of the West, KFJC 89.7.

He was born in Alabama in 1936, started singing in 1952 with the church choir in Chicago, then moved to Detroit, where he began his recording career. He's worked for Motown and became known as Mr. Rhythm. Thanks to Red Fox, he produced records for Mary Wells, Ike and Tina Turner, Stevie Wonder, and wrote material for George Clinton. Andre Williams will be at the Hemlock Tavern. Saturday, June 25th for two shows, 7:30 p.m. and 10 p.m. KFJC co-presents Andre Williams, Mr. Rhythm, at the Hemlock Tavern.

on KFJC, the one and only Wilson Pickett with She's Looking Good. It's off of his Greatest Hits album on Atlantic Records. One of my earliest memories of Wilson Pickett. Good times. And before that was Rancho Relaxo All-Stars. And that was off the album Hygiene Mental, Volume 1. And we started off the set with Monopoly Queen and Let's Keep It Friendly on Sub Pop Records. 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I think we're going to keep some of this soul and blues going on. Next we have Fats Domino here on KFJC.

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That was Digital with To Be Continued. Flying Lotus. Top of him with Breathe Something Stellar. It's off the Los Angeles album. The middle there, we did have Mr. Velcro Fastener. The Process. Girl from Uncle with Moving On. And we started off with Fats Domino off the Cooking with Fats album on the United Artists label. Also wanted to take this time to let you know about some other stuff coming up here at KFJC. KFJC co-presents Kid Congo and the Pink Monkey Birds Wednesday, June 22nd at 8 p.m. at the Rickshaw Stop. Visit our website, kfjc.org, to find out more information. My name is Dianthus, roaring into the 6 a.m. hour. Up next, something from Chris Morris. Here on KFJC.

Susie and a thin man found me in the park. I was walking slowly round the pond and making the bones in my nose tickle by hooting. Susie said my mother had tipped her off after hearing my voice while throwing stones at the ducks. I'd been there a day and a half. "It's because of my job," I explained. Susie looked doubtful. "Batch testing new age CDs." "But Hal said he didn't hire you in the end," she said. "That would explain why he hasn't paid me." The thin man with Susie coughed up a small laugh and spat it onto the ground. "You'd better come to dinner on Saturday," she said. "Clive will be there too." She squeezed the man's arm. "Clive is the suicide journalist." He was ghostly pale with black hair and a sad wit in his eyes. I'd say he looked like John Cusack, if I could remember who the hell John Cusack was. As he gazed moodily at the pond, Susie explained that Clive had announced in his weekly column that he had 6 months to live. On April the 15th, he would be committing suicide, and until then, he would write about how it felt to be staring death in the face. Clive took out a notebook and mumbled something about the blackness of a moorhen. "Do you know what month it is now?" she asked. "I thought it might be Martober." Susie dabbed a damp eye and said that the suicide column was the saddest, funniest, most tragic and uplifting thing she'd ever read. "He has just 12 weeks to go." I looked across the pond and started honking again. Susie turned to collect Clive, who was puffing on 3 cigarettes and smirking at his notes. "Eight or late with a good excuse," she crooned, and popped a sweet in my mouth. I arrived well after dark. A smart woman opened the door. "I couldn't afford a bottle of wine," I said, "so I've drawn a picture of one on some cardboard." I'd prepared for the party by eating half a jar of instant coffee I'd found in the bins at Sainsbury's. She took my cardboard and said, "That's brilliant. Could I use you in a program?" When I asked her what sort of program, she said, "I could make a whole series about the things people bring to parties." "What do you do?" I said, thinking of the window at Dixon's. "My name's Hosanna Bell. I work in the warm arts." We stepped past Susie's yachting gear and into the dining room. 7 people sat noisily round a large bowl of oysters, but Susie wasn't a single one of them. I thought I was at the wrong party until they explained that the whole point was to be late, but with a good excuse. "Why are you late?" they asked. I said I'd had no money for a bottle of wine, and the homeless bloke at the tube station, who usually subs me a couple of quid because he says I look worse off than his dog, was being mugged when I asked him this time and hadn't given me a penny. And then I'd got lost because I'd forgotten whether Susie's house was directly opposite some trees or directly opposite no trees at all. Several conversations had started by the time I got to that bit. Susie arrived with great squeals and kisses. She revealed that she had spent the last 3 hours in bestial congress with a junior cabinet minister. Gobs hung open because everyone had thought he was gay, and several of them also knew that he was her half-brother. She wore a grin as big as a harper. "Do you think Clive is still coming?" said a sincere man in glasses, and the talk turned at once to his column. Hosanna Bell said she had seen more truth in Clive's writing than the entire works of any writer she could think of. A woman called Emma agreed. "I'm still reeling. I don't know whether to weep, laugh, throw up or hug everybody." "That's just your protein rush," observed a man called Paddy, pointing to the 17 shells on her plate. Emma touched his leg. Paddy was Clive's editor and was busy milking the table by mildly deprecating the praise for Clive's column so that people doubled it in protest. He was just declaring that the columns would have to be polished up for the book when swearing in the hall announced the arrival of Clive. He looked a bit drunk and seemed small with his coat off. He said he was sorry he was late, but actually he didn't give a fuck.
Everyone laughed, except Paddy. Susie said, "This brilliant man has asked me if you would all take it easy on the suicide questions tonight," and helped him liberally to buy valves. We nodded, of course, and I asked him if he thought oysters could commit suicide. Susie glared at me. I said I was just wondering if an oyster could make a decision like that, and if so, how it would die, because it couldn't really hang itself. "Are you being weird or sarcastic?" said Emma. I didn't know, because I get the two feelings mixed up. She called me a plankton and started telling Clive about the time she had cut her wrists. "Look at my scars," she said. "They are beautiful, but not as beautiful as your columns." For some reason, Clive looked at me as he said, "Only the very ugly is truly beautiful. And if the printed word has any meaning, then it must come from the very edge of fucky bamboo boo." There were titters. Paddy muttered something about Clive alienating his fans, but was cut off by Emma. "No, Clive has every right to be drunk. You are in masses of pain, Clive, and you are doing it for us." "Yes," agreed Hosanna. Clive asked her what the hell she knew. "In the warm arts, we're strong on people, how," she said. "And what you have done in volunteering to take your own life, Clive, is illuminate with poignant resonance the self-destructor in all of us." There was a ripple of applause. Clive, who had been sousing his oysters in vodka and setting them alight before hurling them down his throat, now added a cigarette to the turmoil and belched the word bollocks. Paddy banged the table and started telling Clive that if all he could do was get pissed and shove drugs up his bum for the last 12 columns, then he would lose all his priceless empathy. "This is the finest copy I've ever commissioned," he said, "and I'm not having it ruined by some jumped-up little floozy going all diddums." A man called Stitt said that Paddy was threatening the purity of Clive's columns. If he uses the bottle, then that should come through in his work. "But he'll end up writing about you lot," said Paddy. Suddenly, all the guests were telling Clive about the time they'd nearly topped themselves. Hosanna Bell described how she'd been suicidal for 6 months after giving birth, until she decided to sue her baby for what it had done to her figure. Clive was insulting everyone and writing notes on his cuffs. "Losers, crap attempt," he shouted. "I want something that actually works." Someone said hosepipes work. Clive knew a bloke in a garden centre in Maidstone who actually cuts them to length for your particular car. He said the people carrier length hose was the most popular. "Wow," said Hosanna Bell, now also scribbling feverishly. "So then, Mr. Superstar," Paddy was saying, "what is the best way to kill yourself?" Clive said that in fact the best way he knew was to buy 200 foot of nylon rope, tie one end round your neck, the other round a lamppost, and get into your car and floor the accelerator. He said that's how his great uncle had done it. He'd made Clive help him. He was just 9 years old, and he'd had to ride in the car and stop it crashing when his uncle's head came off. The blood had made the pedals very slippery. Clive blinked smarting eyes. The table fell silent. "Really?" said Paddy, genuinely shocked. "Of course not, you moron," brayed Clive, and went on to explain that we were all idiots. He could say anything and we'd lap it up, just because we thought his pain meant something. How we wouldn't give him a second thought if he wasn't going to kill himself, except that actually he wasn't anyway, because the whole thing was a hoax, and he was going to say so in his column next week. Paddy erupted and decked Clive with the oyster bowl. Then he stood over him, roaring that this was his fucking idea. Clive had agreed to do it, and he wasn't going to wriggle out of killing himself now. Not now there was a book. Clive crawled from the room. The general opinion was that Clive had just treated us to his most savage and moving cry for help yet. We had all underestimated his pain. "I feel choked up now," said Emma, "but if I read about it next week, I'll be crying for the rest of the year. Someone bring me a fucking fag." Clive's voice sounded glutinous.
Susie gestured to me as everyone else was still debating the meaning of his actions. He lay on the floor, two regurgitated oysters a tongue's length from his leaking mouth, one of them still slightly alive. His nose seemed a better place for the cigarette. The caustic fumes revived him sharply, and he stumbled to his feet. "I'm going out," he said. "I'm going to break into a car and drive round drunk until I crash." As he lunged past me into the hall, his foot snagged on a rope among Susie's boat bags, and he fell on the seagrass. We both looked at the large coil of blue nylon. "Are you good at knots?" he said. Susie's car keys were hanging by the front door. "You might as well use the discovery," I said. She'd be so thrilled to have a new story. About an hour later, I revealed that Clive hadn't just gone for a walk. He'd gone to divorce his head, and how I'd helped him with the keys and the knots. I needed to go to sleep, and had correctly anticipated that Paddy would punch my lights out.

0: Holy smokes, who is that?
1: Shelly Johnson. Shelly Johnson!
0: What a beauty! Kind of reminds me of that statue, the babe without the arms.
1: Venus de Milo.
0: The name was Milo, but that's beside the point. That's the kind of girl to make you wish you spoke a little French. Hello! I was wondering if I might trouble you for a cup of strong black coffee. The name is Gordon Cole, and I couldn't help but notice you from the booth.
2: You don't have to shout, I can hear you.
0: I heard that.
2: And I can hear you honest, please.
0: You don't understand. You don't understand, Miss Johnson. For 20 years, I've been asking people to please speak up, but for some weird reason, I can hear you clear as a bell. Say something else.
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0: Good Lord, I can hear you perfectly. This is like some kind of miracle, a phenomenon.
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0: What's that?
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6: 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Enjoying the show. Us Gravers don't get many calls because nobody's up at the same time, but do appreciate that. 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And definitely recommend Tomorrow's Grave with Victoria West. She is always bringing up some good music. We just heard from 13 and God, and that was Old Age. That's off their new album, Own Your Ghost. Moon Duo, their newest album called Mazes, and the track When You Cut. And started off with Chris Morris and his interesting track called Suicide Journalist. That is a collection of some very interesting spoken word. My name is Dianthus. I will be here until 6 a.m. Wanted to give you something else here from Tickly Feather. Good morning, and you're listening to KFJC.

0: They're all so cute. Oh, my goodness. You little Mookies.
1: Wow. They must have seen something special about you, because look at them.
0: I know. I want to scoop them up and hug them all. Look at this one. Spunky little guy. I mean, he's got such a personality. I wish he could speak.
1: Hey, hey, Charlie, didn't you say you got magic powers to make these cats talk?
2: I have magical powers, you know. Like a zap, zap, zap, zap.
0: Oh, my God. It's happening.
3: What's up, Miss Pizza?
0: You know my name? How weird.
3: And I know you do group therapy on Mondays, 2 to 6 p.m. on KFJC.
0: Oh, yeah? Crazy.
3: Yeah, that crazy vet always tunes to your show. All us cats dig your hip-hop beats, your psychedelic freakouts, and Cambodian rock.
0: What do you know about some Cambodian rock?
3: Hey, plenty. Come on. Take me home, Miss Pizza. Just keep scratching it up good on group therapy, and I won't scratch up your furniture. Cool?
0: I'll keep it fresh on KFJC.

0: that a Monster Smash yet or not?
1: Oh, Mr. Trash, that was a super smash single. That's just sensational. I really want to thank you for all the help you've given me today.
0: Hey, baby, don't thank me. Just play my record.
1: Oh, I sure will. I'll play that record all the time. Thanks a lot, Mr. Trash.
0: Hey, thank you, brother.
1: Well, ladies and gentlemen, you have seen what goes on in the recording industry. I don't have to say a thing. It all speaks for itself. I can only say that what's happening in the recording industry only reflects what's happening in society today. This is Horrendo Revolver saying good night for Wake Up America.
2: Wake up, America, you're dreaming.
1: Come on, guys, let's get out of here.
3: Hold it. Security, where do you think you're going?
1: Well, we're done now. Well, we were just going to go home.
3: Just going to go home?
1: Yes, sir.
3: Well, I'm sorry, you'll have to have a pass.
1: Well, we don't have a pass.
3: You don't have a pass?
1: No, sir.
3: Well, how did you get in here?
1: Huh?
3: You, up against the wall. Turn around. Come on. All of you, turn around. Face the wall.

on KFJC. That was Weaver Drew and the Alvarados with Wake Up Screamin'. And before that, we did hear from Cheech and Chong off the Wedding album called Wake Up America. And in the middle there was none other than Leonard Nimoy singing Proud Mary. Yes, the pointy-eared Spock himself. And then it was Mark Anthony Hyde with part one. And we first started off with Tickly Feather off the Paw Tracks label, and that song was called Roses of Romance. My name is Dianthus. I'll be here with you until 6 a.m. Pax Humana coming up after that. Also want to let you know that located a few miles south of Castroville, near Highway 1, the Salinas River National Wildlife Refuge features 367 acres of coastal dunes, salt marshes, grasslands, beaches, saline ponds, and riparian habitats. Thousands of birds flock to the refuge in spring and fall during the Great Pacific Flyway Migration. Salinas River Refuge is a protected home of the endangered Monterey Spineflower, Smith's Blue Butterfly, and the Western Snowy Plover. For refuge information, contact them by phone at 1-800-344-9453. Up next for you, I do have something from 1129, keeping you awake. None other than KFJC 89.7.

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on KFJC. That was Fenton Robinson and the song called Gotta Wake Up off the Somebody Loan Me a Dime album on the Alligator label. My name is Dianthus. Signing off till 6 o'clock when Pax Humana Garboff will be in and taking over the airwaves. Thanks for listening. We'll see you next time here on KFJC 89.7.

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But how they laughed when the tuba went by with an ooh, bah, bah, and a great big sigh. 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

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Silver bullets, gold teeth, and a necklace! Little

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Music from Joel Shanahan out of Portland. Brand new to the KFJC library, that one. Also, Alvarius B and the Malarial Dream full-length. 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Mitch LeMay turning on the lights in the building here, trying to get some clarity as we work into the morning show here. I'm with you as Mitch LeMay with you until 10 a.m. on 89.7. The Arc of San Francisco fosters a collaborative community of participants and families working together to provide accessible services and justice for the disabled. Arc of San Francisco offers programs for the developmentally disabled. These include community living skills, employment, independent living, and services to seniors. Located at 6644 Mission Street in Daly City, Arc of San Francisco is online at thearcsf.org. Working into some record called Ramel from Jeff Mertens out of Belgium on KFJC.

0: on 89.7. Work from H. Takahashi and the Body Trip. Double disc. Another fine Constellation Tatsu release. Jeff Mertens before that with the Rammel EP. You heard something called Hyperkinetish. 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
3: 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The San Jose Punk Rock Flea Market, Sunday, August 30th at the Ritz.
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0: Work here from Vaporwave Pioneer Paris Baraka and a record called Cascades of Refinement on KFJC.

KFJC, and Tyler Sebag sounds on a self-released record called Novella, which is album-sized yellow vinyl with the 45 RPM setting on that. Nice stuff. Parrish before that with Pseudoanthem from the Cascades of Refinement release. Parrish is also Disconscious on some other recordings. About 11 minutes in front of 7 a.m. here at 89.7 FM. The Los Altos Public Library is hosting an instructional program on upcycling scrap paper and creating paper jewelry. All materials will be provided at this workshop for adults and teens. No registration is needed. This program is free and open to the public. It's called Friendship Bracelets, and it will take place on Tuesday, August 25th at 6:30 p.m. in the Los Altos Public Library. For more details on Friendship Bracelets, phone 650-948-7683. Got a Thrill Jockey release here out of North Carolina. It's a trio. They call themselves Setting on KFJC.

0: Tape and electronics have brought an enormous new field to music. It's surprising what you can do once you have a sound recorded on tape. You can speed it up. You can slow it down.
1: Not for certain, I'll be noticing.
0: You can turn it round back to front. You can compress it.
2: 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Add echo.
0: There's a whole range of things you can do, which it would be obviously far too complicated to describe to you in detail. Have a listen to this. Now, have you heard it backwards?

Sounds from the latest Chip Wickham release. It's called The Eternal Now, and got that great Gondwana Records recording sound. Lost Souls, the name of the track, from Chip Wickham and company. You also heard from Liminal Lounge. Preset is the record out on Knitting Factory. Just a Taste of Lisa Metzakapa is otherworldly release on Queen Bee. We heard the Cloudburst track. And from Thrill Jockey, the self-titled Setting release. About 8 minutes after 7 a.m. here at KFJC.

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Coming up is stuff from James Glue, and he calls this Book of Sand, and it's a bit of an epic voyage on 89.7 FM.

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including James Glue. 20 or so after 7 a.m. here at 89.7, the Foothill College Media Studies program offers an associate in science degree for transfer to a four-year university and for professional careers in a variety of media-related fields. 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

Web of Midnight, the name of the album you were just hearing from Corum, and it is a Psychic Sounds release, 89.7. Preceding that were the Violet Thrones from San Francisco and the Dance of Infinity single. You heard a bit of Phantom Lightkeeper and the 4 Days at the Precipice release. Also, Frank Mastin and Greg Foat teaming up for an album called Moving Images that on the brand new Magic Hollow label. And just out in April, that one. Recorded by Mastin and Foat at Ritmo Studios in Laeken, Switzerland. And Far Caspian began things with the Auto Fiction full length and the opening track called Ditch off that. And that's out on his own label, Tiny Library Records. About 18 minutes in front of 8 a.m. KFJC, inviting you to tune in tomorrow night for some live surf here on your KFJC airwaves. The Bay Area's new Shockwaves will be in, playing a live set in the KFJC Orchestra Pit, bringing their own brand of psychedelic surf rock to you, hosted by Dominic Trix. And they'll be talking about a couple of upcoming live performances that the new Shockwaves will be appearing at, both in Santa Cruz and San Francisco. Mark your calendars. Find out more information at kfjc.org for the new Shockwaves tomorrow night live. And that would be in the 8 p.m. hour on your 89.7 FM airwaves. Mitch LeMay with you until 10 o'clock. Brand new stuff from Blue States. London project of Andy Dragazis. The album from Blue States is Where the Fades Meet. KFJC.

on KFJC. Music there from Orgasmo Sonore and the Revisiting Obscure Library Music release, Orgasmo Sonore, and Blue States before that. And a solid gold slab of vinyl called Where the Fades Meet. You heard Beneath the Intrigue. And that out on

Memphis Industries label. Working into about 7 minutes in front of 8 o'clock here at KFJC. The San Mateo County Sustainability Department is hosting a free used tire drop-off event. It's happening tomorrow from 10 a.m. to 2 p.m. Attendees can drop off up to 9 passenger tires per vehicle. As per state law, this event will take place at the Millbrae Library parking lot, number 1 Library Avenue in Millbrae. For more details on the used tire drop-off event happening tomorrow, 10 a.m. to 2 p.m., phone 888-442-2666. Peeling away a little bit more of the new PVA release out of London, this trio, it's got a new album out called No More Like This, 89.7.

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0: Thrillist device, which I'd never used before, of taking a book, and it had to be a favorite book. 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
0: And I thought, of course.

Bipolar Explorer sounds on KFJC, the Last Lights release, and a band with the ability to come up with some fabulous titles. Bipolar Explorer, that track, Secret Angels Beneath the West Side Highway Overpass. Also in there, PVA, from their January release, No More Like This, and Ella Harris giving you OK from that release. 897 FM coming up on Sunday, August 30th. KFJC is co-presenting the San Jose Punk Rock Flea Market. It's happening at the Ritz in San Jose at 400 South 1st Street. It's an all-ages event which will feature live music, over 30 vendors, punk DJs, raffles, lots of swag. San Jose Punk Rock Flea Market, Sunday, August 30th from 12 noon to 6 p.m. at the Ritz in San Jose. KFJC co-presenting that event. 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

Sounds from Adalbert von Dyen there on KFJC, Per Aspera ad Astra, the name of that track. 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It is the Rue Oberkampf Singles Collection, 2018 to 2026. 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Coming up is the Concert Outlook Entertainment Calendar in just a few minutes. Right now, from Detroit, it's the duo known as Mission to the Sun on 89.7.

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1: The Concert Outlook is a presentation of the KFJC Promotions Department and airs daily at 5:30 a.m., 8:30 a.m., 12:30 p.m., and 5:30 p.m. It can also be found online at kfjc.org. 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
3: And just a few shows for tonight. The Rockers and Lord Weird Sloofag at the Great American Music Hall. The Eiler Set play the Bottom of the Hill. The Chapel headlines with Electric Duke. Rickshaw Stop makes room for North American Scum. Casket Cassette plays the Kilowatt. Nine Vicious lines them up at the Fillmore. James Wavy and Four Horses at the Makeout Room. Over in the East Bay, Union Jack and the Rippers with Dolly Thunders at the Ivy Room. The Gilman Street welcomes Alvy and the Breakfast Pigs. Ghost Town Hangmen ride into the Bistro. Build a Rocket at Up the Creek Records. Steve Von Till and Six Organs play the Stork Club. Parting Gift is offered up at Nine Lives Warehouse. And farther south, May Powell and the Charities at Moe's Alley. The Jury Room is featuring Enemy of My Enemy. And Thea and Marrower play the Hub. All of that stuff tonight. North, south, east, and west of here. 89.7 FM, Rob Clearfield was in that last set with Voice in the Wilderness. You also heard from the new Boards of Canada. And Mission to the Sun, the album Sophia Oscillations. 89.7 FM, KFJC, inviting you to tune in this coming Monday night as we feature as well the Cousin Mary program, which is every Monday night from 7 to 10 p.m. And that's Stream of Consciousness with the Reverb Hour. And be here on Mondays for that. 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Monday nights, 7 to 10. Coming up is stuff from Dream Division and a full-length called Lumerian on 89.7.

on KFJC, your source. Work there from Jasmine Myra out of Leeds, and a new album called Where Light Settles. Jasmine Myra, alto sax, working there with Rihanna Henriquez, flute, Aaron Kent, clarinet, and pianist Jasper Green. Shoegaze from an album called Subtext from Lemon Days on your source for sound. Lemon Days is a trio out of North London. And that record out on the Venn label, V-E-N-N. Dream Division started things out. That's the duo of McDowell and Chalmers. And the album Lumerian, under the imprint of Library of the Occult. 10 minutes in front of 9 a.m. here at KFJC. So Bronte Ridge Regional Preserve protects the habitat of the rare Alameda, Manzanita, and other indigenous plant and animal species. 277 acres of wooded ravines and rolling hills form a wildlife corridor that supports coyote, deer, gopher, salamander, red-winged blackbird, and golden eagle. A staging area at the end of Coach Drive serves as an entrance to a trail system that takes in ridgetop vistas of San Pablo, Richmond Bays, and Mount Tamalpais. For directions to Sobrante Ridge Regional Preserve, go online to ebparks.org. Phone number is toll free at 888-327-2757. Coming up is work from Tarek Zarug, who records as Tarug, and a new Denavali release called Chot on your source.

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1: Another special guest. This is a gentleman from the police department, as I understand it. I don't know exactly what the situation is. Sir, would you explain your purpose in being here?
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1: Uh-huh.
2: I think the best method is to just sit back here and interrupt when I feel it's necessary.
1: Fine. Well, tell me, if I do something wrong, how am I going to know?
2: I'll just sound my little horn like this. And then you stop, and I'll tell you what's wrong.
1: All right. Gee, you make me a little nervous to tell
2: you. Don't mind me.
1: All right, let's get on with the show here and play the next record.
2: You forgot to say thank you.
1: I'm terribly... Thank you very much, and we'll get on with the
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0: Memnonon sounds on 89.7 from the album Dream Temperature. You also heard film music from Gianfranco Reverberi and a recent Four Flies double LP. Clara Monsheen and Visions of Audio starting things out. Tarug and the Shot release from that German-Tunisian producer-composer. The album was released by the Denavali label. This year, 10 or so after 9 a.m. here at KFJC, your source for sound.
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89.7, Mitch LeMay with you until 10 o'clock from Dunedin in New Zealand. 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

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Sound sculpture from Mary L. V. Jacobson's working mostly the Fender Rhodes, the Moog Matriarch, and violin on this new release from Thrill Jockey, mixed by Chuck Johnson, whom Mary L. V. Jacobson also performs with as Sarah Selka. Fine stuff. Also, Strange Harvest from New Zealand, as I mentioned, and a track called Amnesia from a Fish Rider Records compilation called Temporary. 21 or so after 9 a.m. here at 89.7. 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Fostering the use of media, Petaluma Community Access offers work-based learning programs through both Petaluma City Schools and Sonoma County JobLink youth programs. 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Coming up is Minneapolis quintet Magic Castles, and this track from their first album, it's called Ballad of the Golden Bird on your source.

Work there from Haiku Mail on KFJC. Also in that set was the Salvatore Mercatante full-length Mysteries and Prophecies of the Strega out on Castles in Space. And speaking of castles, out of Minneapolis, starting that set from the lore of the Mysticore release, Magic Castles, on your source for sound. Coming up at 10 o'clock is the one and only Jazz Collective. Your host today, the one and only DJ Oligarch. So stay tuned for that. It'll be fantastic, just like last week. The man has the touch. My name's LeMay, and I'll be back next week at the same time, Friday, 6 to 10 a.m. Coming up, some stuff from Blackjoy out of Paris, and this outfit includes keyboardist Francois Faure, along with guitarist Jerome Caron, and percussion by Maxime Blondetto. Blackjoy's album out on the Le Rythme Rebon label. 89.7, your source for sound.

KFJC. Good morning. Thanks for joining the Jazz Collective. We're listening to Gene Ammons doing a Duke Pearson composition. Janine, it's from the album Goodbye. And along with Gene Ammons, let's see, he's on tenor, Nat Adderley, cornet, Gary Bartz, alto, Kenny Drew, piano, Sam Jones, bass, Louis Hayes, drums, and Ray Barreto on the conga. And right before that, at the end of Mitch's show, he played something from Lisa Mezzacapa, and that was Biome 3, Sandswept. Aaron Bennett on the tenor, Kyle Brookman on oboes and synth, Brett Carson piano, Mark Pascucci, Clifford on vibraphone, and Lisa Mezzacapa on acoustic bass, Jordan Glenn on drum. And I'm going to be playing some more from this CD we have at the station. So listen up. Let me tell you what's going on later today. So after this show ends at 2 p.m., Grauer comes in. And he'll be hosting What's Grauer from 2 to 6. 6 to 7 is Dave Emery. Once again, this week, for the record. And then comes on at 7 p.m. Max Level. He'll be hosting up till 10. And 10 p.m. to 2 a.m., Good Wrench is hosting The Wild Kingdom. So any information you want to know about the station, what's coming up on the broadcast, what events are planned, go to kfjc.org. Next lined up, I've got Billy Harper Quintet, something they recorded in over in Europe. The track is Calvary on KFJC.

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That was the Billy Harper Quintet, recorded in 1979 in Milan. Billy Harper, tenor. Everett Hollins, trumpet. Fred Hirsch, piano. Louis Spears, bass. Horace Arnold on the drums. Track was Calvary. The album's entitled In Europe on Soul Note. And before I go any further, I wanted to thank Mitch LeMay for the great lead-in to this show, but more importantly, great show to wake up to in the morning. Like the selections and the flow of the show, great way to start the Friday morning. Orshen Trohi. Foothill College recognizes that it is located on the ethno-historic territory of the ancestral and traditional land of the Puunchan Thamiin, Ohlone-speaking people, and the successors of the historic Sovereign Verona Band of Alameda County, presently identified as the Mwakama Ohlone Tribe of San Francisco Bay Area. This land was and continues to be of great importance to the Mwakama Ohlone tribe and other familiar descendants of the Verona Band. As members of the Foothill College Los Altos Hills community, it is vitally important that we not only recognize the history of the land on which we live, work, and learn, but also we recognize that the Mwakama Ohlone tribal people are alive and flourishing members of the Bay Area communities today. Next, I've got a track from Cahil El-Zabar and David Murray. The title is Blues Affirmation on KFJC.

All right.

David Murray.

0: KFJC. We heard from Kahil El-Zabar and David Murray. Kahil was on percussion, and David Murray on bass, clarinet, and tenor. Blues Affirmation was the track. We Is the CD, recorded in 2000 in Rochester, New York. This is on the Del Mar label.
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0: Yeah, take a listen. The interesting interview this week from the woman, I forgot her name right now, but she puts out the podcast, This Guy Sucks. So go back and listen to it on the archives, 89.7.org. We've got lined up Yusef Lateef, Nile Valley Blues on KFJC.

KFJC. That was Out of Bird Wolf. And the composition was Mobbing from the release Murmuration. And on that, Jameson Trotter on piano, Katisse Buckingham on flute, John Tegmar on clarinet, Scott Mayo reeds, Dan Lutz on bass, and David Buck on drums. And right before that, Yusef Lateef, he gave us Nile Valley Blues. And that's from the album A flat, G flat, C flat on Impulse. Reaching Back, Hugh Lawson on piano, Reggie Workman on bass, and Roy Brooks on the drums. Of course, with Yusef Lateef on the flute. The Homeless Veterans Rehabilitation Program is a residential co-ed program designed to provide homeless veterans with the skills necessary to live self-sufficiently. The Homeless Veterans Rehab Program is located at 795 Willow Road, Building 347-B in Menlo Park. Their phone number is 650-617-2751. Once again, it's the Homeless Veterans Rehabilitation Program. Next up, I've got Sun Ra, Say It Isn't So, on KFJC, your source.

KFJC. That was Count Basie. And it's kind of mixed here in the liner notes. Of course, Count Basie on piano, but they have all everybody on their on this collection here together. So what I remember looking at this was Eddie Lockjaw Davis was on a tenor, and then we had Eddie Jones and Sonny Payne, Eddie Jones on bass and Sonny Payne on the drums. And I hesitate to mention Al Gray was on the trombone. I can't remember everybody else for sure, so I don't want to mix it up. The track was The Late Late Show, and it's from the Best of the Roulette Years. And it's on Blue Note. For that, interesting, from the library, Sue Keller. It's recorded in 94 in Brooklyn. UB Britt Blake tune, Troublesome Ivories. Ragtime Sue. It's put out by Sue herself. And we started off with Sun Ra, Say It Isn't So, from the Reflections in Blue, Black Saint. And I'll list through the names on this album: Randall Murray, Tyrone Hill, Pat Patrick, Marshall Allen, Danny Ray Thompson, John Gilmore, Leroy Taylor, James Jackson, Ronald Wilson, Carl LeBlanc, Sun Ra, and Tyler Mitchell, Thomas Hunter, and Earl Buster Smith. And this is recorded in the 80s. Let's see. It looks like 1986. Yeah, I think that's it. So that's what we listened to. What else I got to tell you about? Let's go to kfjc.org. And this Saturday, is it this Saturday? Yep, August 22nd, live in the pit, the new Shockwaves. So join us at 8 p.m., special performance by the new Shockwaves. They're going to be playing psychedelic surf rock to our airwaves. It's hosted by Dominic Strix. They're going to have two live performances in the Bay Area at Balefire Brewing in Santa Cruz. And the second is a KFJC co-presents the 2026 annual Golden Gate Park Banshell Surf Festival. That's on September 5. And of course, mark your calendars. And there's going to be a live cam Saturday, August 22nd, 8 p.m. for Live in the Pit, the new Shockwaves. Let's listen to, we've got Dennis Gonzalez in the New Dallas Quartet. Stefan is the track on KFJC.

KFJC. So that was Dennis Gonzalez, New Dallas Quartet. And that was the title track from the CD, Stefan. And let's see, that was Dennis Gonzalez on trumpet, John Purcell, bass clarinet, alto sax on the release, Henry Franklin on the bass, W.A. Richardson on the drums, recorded in 1986. Yep. The Asian Art Museum offers visitors an extensive collection spanning over 6,000 years of Asian history, art, and culture. Ancient sculptures, intricate textiles, and contemporary works highlight the artistic evolution of Asia. The museum also features rotating exhibitions, hands-on activities, and cultural programs. Located at 200 Larkin Street in San Francisco, see asianart.org for additional information. Got some Lester Bowie in the Brass Fantasy. 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

0: KFJC. We're listening to David James's GPS, and that was circa 1928. And then the musicians, Alan Williams on trombone, Keith Lawrence, viola, Lisa Mezzacapa, bass, and let's see, we had Beth Custer, on clarinet, David James on guitar, John Haynes drums, and that should do it. That's from the Mission Rebel No. 1 on Queen Bee Records. Right before that, Cassandra Wilson, and that was Apricots on Their Wings, and that was arranged by Henry Threadgill. I think he did some vocals on that even. Anyway, it was Cassandra Wilson on the vocals for sure. Graham Haynes trumpet, Rod Williams piano, Kevin Bruce Harris on bass, and Mark Johnson on the drums. That's from the Days Away release on JMT Productions. We started it all off with Lester Bowie's Brass Fantasy. The Emperor was the track, Avant Pop the album, and the musicians, Lester Bowie trumpet, Stanton Davis trumpet, Malachi Thompson trumpet, Rasul Siddiq trumpet, Steve Turay trombone, Frank Lacey trombone, Vincent Chancey French horn, Bob Stewart tuba, and Philip Wilson winding it up and rounding it out with the drums. And let's see, that's on ECM Records.
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0: 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I'm going to, might as well do this too. The College of San Mateo Certificate in Art History is designed for students to actively study the visual arts in a social, political, philosophical, and cultural context. Curriculum content gives students both a foundation for understanding human history and creativity and greater sensitivity to art-related issues. For more details, see College of San Mateo, one word, / art history. Get the World Saxophone Quartet. 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

0: KFJC 89.7. You're listening to the Jazz Collective. I'm your host this week, Oligarch. That was Steve Lacy. And we heard, track we heard was the Steam, I think. Yeah, Steam. And it was from the Revenue CD on Soul Note, recorded in 95 in Milan. And with Steve, Steve was on soprano sax. Another Steve, Steve Potts, was on alto sax. Jean-Jacques Avenel was on bass, some bowed bass there, very nice. John Betch on the drums. And before that, we heard from Oliver Lake on sax, of course. Buran Akleef on drums, Jerry Allen piano, Santi Debriano on bass. And what we heard was We're in the Moment from the Impala album on Grammavision, 1987. And about the same time in 1985, before that we heard The World Saxophone Quartet, and the album is Live in Brooklyn. It's live at Brooklyn Academy of Music. Hamid Bulut, baritone sax, alto, clarinet. Julius Hemphill, both sax, alto, and soprano. Oliver Lake, same alto and soprano. David Murray, tenor sax and bass clarinet. And the track was Georgia Blue, and it's on Black Saint.
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2: 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But I lost my parasol in the waves, and the hot sun is melting my white face makeup and fake eyebrows. 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
3: 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The San Jose Punk Rock Flea Market, Sunday, August 30th at the Ritz.
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3: 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Union Jack and the Rippers. The Hormones, Dolly Thunders at the Ivy Room. 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In the South Bay, Aye Narcs, Burning Down at Winter's Tavern. Theya plus Marrower at the Hub. Johnny Manak plus Sad Boy Sister at Cunningham Skate Park. Rush Addiculous at Sub Rosa. Enemy of My Enemy at the Jury Room. And the Charities plus May Powell at Moe's Alley.

0: KFJC. That was Two. Two by Lisa Mezzacapa and Five-ish. Weird. That was Biome Two, Brackish. And before that, Biome Two, the Loam-ing. And so there was Aaron Bennett, tenor, Kyle Bruckman, oboe, Brett Carson, piano, Mark Pasucci, Clifford, vibraphone, Lisa Metacapa, bass, and Jordan Glenn on the drums. And right before that, we heard Frank Morgan, and the liner notes, they spend a lot of time on other stuff. Without getting to the musicians, I know Wardell Gray was on that on sax too. That was one of his that was his last recording. And I think there's Carl Perkins and I'm not sure, so I'm not gonna say steer you wrong. So let's see what's up next.
1: 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Penny Pitch. We like that sort of stuff.
0: So you long-time listeners, you're aware of that Penny Pitches lead up to fundraising. But before we get to that, let's enjoy the Penny Pitches. Next up, I got Ensemble Infini, Halloween à Québec on KFJC.

KFGC. You're listening to the Jazz Collective. Thanks for listening, of course. We've got about a little bit over an hour. I'm Oligarch. What we just heard was Quebec group ensemble Infini, and the kind of composer drummer on that was Guy Thouin. Track was Halloween at Quebec, Volume Infinity on Cellular Music. 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Up next, sticking in an international mode, I think it's a clarinet piece, Paquito de Rivera, Out of Nowhere on KFGC.

0: KFJC, Arthur Blythe, Misty, from the album Blythe Spirit. Reading off the liner notes, as near as I can tell, let's see, two dots, barely visible. John Hicks on the piano, Fred Hopkins acoustic bass, Steve McCall on the drums. And before that, Paquito de Rivera, he was in Iriquiri in Cuba with Chucho Valdez and Arturo Sandoval. He was on clarinet with, on bass, I think that's all it was, Harvey Schwartz on bass, Schwartz. And that was Out of Nowhere was the title of the track. Who's Smoking is the CD on Candid.
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0: You got the time, you got the place? 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

Imagine it's 2 or 3 in the morning. The aroma of fried chicken and mustard greens. You know, all the guys have gathered around from their regular gigs.

As always, my soulmates, Steve Williams, Charles Abels. This is what it's all about. The music.

KFJC. It was Shirley Horn, Blues for Sarge. And with Shirley was Buck Hill on tenor, Charles Abels, as she mentioned, on guitar, Steve Novella, Novosel on bass, Steve Williams on the drums. Right before that, Rob Clearfield, If There Were Ever a Time, from the Voice in the Wilderness CD. And let's see. Rob Clearfield, piano, Joe Sanders, bass, Fred Busqua on the drums. And that's Jazz and People is the people who put it out. And Shirley Horn's CD is entitled Main Ingredient on Verve. Well, we're wrapping things up. So let me tell you about the Haight Street Art Center. It serves San Francisco's thriving poster art and artist communities with education, programming, cultural development programs, and art exhibitions, drawing upon music, art, social, and political countercultural history. 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I got Matana Roberts and the track's Unbeknownst on KFJC.

pit is hot today. She a curious sight, ebony brown, bucket brown eyes wandering. I'm watching her stumble in a bit of the uneven grass alongside her kindred. A Mr. Domino topped off in quite a spectacular Panama hat. Looking curious as a kitten rascal he is. Was happy to see her not alone. I knew she came from quite far to look for me. An old dusty saga, one that I thought would never be told. I was forced to take it to my grave only because my speaking came too late. Only reason

My little love bits, my boys, were told a completely different story. 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One that would keep me always angelic in their hearts. In retrospect, I'm not mad about that. It is enough that they had to grow up without me. But the women in my line whispered truth. I guess as a warning to the risk of clandestine destinies and uncast graves. Mama said it was just my cross to bear. We all have some. Well, they didn't know I was electric, alive, spirited, fire, and free. My spirit overshadowing, my dreams too bombastic.

KFJC. That was Henry Threadgill Sextet. Track was Off the Rag. That was Fred Hopkins on the bass solo at the end there. With Henry. Henry was on alto. Ted Daniels, trumpet. Bill Lowe, bass trombone. Deirdre Murray on cello. And I think Deirdre also, she had another role in here too. Yeah, she co-produced. And Fred Hopkins, as I mentioned, on the bass. Newman Baker and Reggie Nicholson, drums and percussion. It's recorded in 1988. And before that, Montana Roberts. We heard the track Unbeknownst. That's from latest album, Coin Coin, Chapter 5, In the Garden, on Constellation Records. Well, coming up next, stay tuned for Grower. My name's Oligarch. Hope you've enjoyed the Jazz Collective. I'm going to leave you with, tell you who's on it too, the One World Ensemble. The track is Valley and Mountain Orchestra Expanse. And it's, oh, great. They got fancy. Anyway, Daniel Carter, alto sax, I think. Tenor, Sabir Mateen. And piano is Yukio Fujiyama. And percussion, Suzy Ibarra. And contrabass, Wilbur Morris. Breathing Together is the title of the CD. And once again, Valley and Mountain Orchestra on KFJC, your source.

89.7 KFJC. The UFO has landed in the studio. That was UFO Mammoth with Crookhead off the album Hidden. That's on Neurot Recordings. Part of that, we had Layla Abdul-Rauf with Eros Anima. And before that, Torpedo Coffin, Sign of the Cross. And we kicked it all off on What is Grower with Six Organs of Emittance, Blues for Jack Parsons. 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

89.7 FM, KFJC. You were just listening to Pig's Blood, Rabid Dogs off the Destroying the Spirit release on Dark Descent Records. Part of that, The Clog, He is the Shark Herder. That was the kind of slower, dreamier stuff. Part of that, Cemento, Better Days, Bad Dream Songs on Iron Lung Records. Some Slight Slappers off the split with Lebens Reform. That was Tonight, plus a couple other tracks on that little 4-inch or 3-inch, whatever, it's pretty small. Carbon Decoy kicked us all off with Castle East. Friends of Alamany Farm manages the horticulture, volunteer, and educational programs at Alamany Farm, a 3.5-acre organic farm ecosystem in southeast San Francisco. Their mission is to grow food security and educate local residents about becoming their own food producers by introducing children and adults to local food production, providing healthy food to community members, and using urban agriculture as a way to develop job skills. 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Going to get back into some music with a little bit of Boris on the Fine 89.

0: 89.7. That's a little something from Harvest Man, Psilocynth, off the Triptych Part 1 album on Urot. Prior to that, we had the Tom's 7 / Boris 7-inch release, I think from back in the 90s. That was the Boris side. And we will let you know about something, which we will in a moment here. We have a ticket giveaway to talk about in a second.
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0: That's right. You can check out Goodwrench here. And if you missed the show, you can go to the archive on kfjc.org. We got a ticket giveaway coming up in the next hour or so. It's going to be for Earthless and Primitive Ring on Saturday, August 22nd at Moe's Alley. Stay tuned for that. But back to some more music. 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
1: Thank you, thank you, thank you. 89.7 KFJC, that was the one and only Earth Crisis with Firestorm to purify off the oath that keeps me free. Yeah, definitely some interesting stuff. Prior to that, we had Earth Tongue. Yes, we're going in an Earth sort of direction. Two tracks off the album Floating Being, The Well of Pristine Order and Portable Shrine. Part of that, we started off actually with Harvest Man Solosynth. San Francisco-based Gray Area is a nonprofit cultural incubator that works to cultivate and sustain anti-disciplinary artistic and technological collaboration. Gray Area teaches digital tools to support artists and technologists and hosts over 100 public events each year, presenting avant-garde and experimental blendings of technology, cinema, dance, projection mapping, and music. Gray Area / Grand Theater is located at 2665 Mission Street at 23rd Street. 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The Moe's Alley on Saturday, September 22nd. That is coming up, well, tomorrow. But we're going to get back into some music here. This is a little Blackwater Holy Night on KFJC.

89.7 FM. That was some Famulus Ab Satanas. First track off the Sacred Assembly Beneath Unholy Secrecy. That's the album. Title track is Rituals 2, Dark Cult of Satan. Prior to that was Blackwater Holy Light with the song Fade. And we had some Earth Crisis in there. Well noted. We're keeping with the Earth sort of, I don't know, theme, if you will. Got some tickets to give away. Earthless and Primitive Ring this Saturday, August 22nd in Santa Cruz. There's an age restriction, 21 and up only. We'll take the second and third caller at 650-941-2500. Once again, 650-941-2500. Second and third caller, it's two pairs of tickets. That's four total. And we're going to play a little Earthless for you here on the Fine 89 KFJC.

0: 89.7 KFJC, Akshamal, Malignantly Useless. That's off the Giver of Illness LP down here at the station. It's become quite a favorite. Part of that was Adversarial with Hatred, Kiln of Vengeance. We had some Mission to the Sun, Drowning. And prior to that, a couple tracks off of From Earthless, including Flower Traveling Man off the Sonic Prayer release.
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2: 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But I lost my parasol in the waves, and the hot sun is melting my white face makeup and fake eyebrows. Where am I ever going to find another cool parasol like that?
3: 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The San Jose Punk Rock Flea Market, Sunday, August 30th at the Ritz.
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0: Yeah, that's right, kids. 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

89.7 KFJC, some off the wall and bouncing on the floor sounds from the Shadow Ring. That was Caribbean Porridge. Prior to that, Minami Deutsch, Vocalism I, Forever Takemitsu, off the self-titled EP. The Niles Asani Silent Film Museum, housed in the historic Edison Motion Picture Theater, the Niles Asani Silent Film Museum is dedicated to the study, education, exhibition, and appreciation of silent-era films. The Silent Film Museum hosts the Bronco Billy and Charlie Chaplin yearly festivals, offers tours and activities, and features live film screenings on Saturday nights. 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We're going to keep going with the Caribbean Porridge sort of theme. Lil U Brown, off his LP, No Stopping This Music. This is the Fine 89.

mana, make enough money.

89.7 KFJC. Some soothing sounds from the Atramentus record. That was Stygian 2 and Ageless Summer. Before that, it had some Night Spore. The track PH2, track 1, just to confuse you. Had some Evil Spectrum in there off a 7-inch. Is it Nazareus Grave? And the little dancing number before that was Glide with Wormhole. Rancho San Vicente, 996 acres large. Rancho San Vicente is the newest addition to Calero County Park, featuring several miles of multi-use trails, wildflowers in the spring, reptile species like the western fence lizard and the endangered checker spot butterfly. Overlooking Calero Reservoir and views of the rolling green hills, as well as nearby Mount Unuhum, Rancho San Vicente is located at 21151 McKeon Road in San Jose. That's 21151 McKeon Road in San Jose. Open 8 a.m. to 5 p.m. daily. You can call them at 650-854-7696. 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